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0: Less than an hour from now, your chance to see Backstreet Boys at the Sphere in Vegas on Throwback 2K. And Casey, you've seen them how many times live?
1: When I counted, when we went to the Sphere in July, I was up to like 23 times seeing them live.
0: You've seen Backstreet Boys 23 times in concert in your life?
1: That's the ones I can remember anyway, yeah.
0: Okay, that's insane. I love that. Your chance to see Backstreet Boys for free coming up.

Another chance to see Backstreet Boys at the Sphere coming up. But next, inside the Throwback 2K Vault for our homecoming hits of 06, this song got you on the dance floor calling everybody Mr. Cheese.

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4: 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And this song actually came out in 2005, but by Homecoming 2006, it was one of the biggest songs on the radio in the clubs everywhere and on the dance floors in high school. Had us calling everyone Mr. Chico Stick. It's D4L. Laugh.

Did you know will.i.am originally wrote My Humps for the Pussycat Dolls, but instead his own band, the Black Eyed Peas, recorded it? Now you know. It's Throwback 2K with the BEP.

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Congratulations, you're the next contestant on Drums Only, so I hope you know your throwbacks pretty well, because you could be getting paid after Weezer, Beverly Hills, on Throwback 2K.

0: your brain to work on the beats that are burned into your soul. Time to name that throwback. 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
1: 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But right now, you're the next contestant on Drums Only. We'll play you a throwback, only the drums, obviously. If you can tell us the name, you could get paid. Here's a hint. It's our homecoming hits for the Class of 06 weekend, and this song came out in 2006. 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
9: 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And I like to tell this story because I think she deserves being defended. Jessica Simpson is one of the greatest vocalists I've ever seen live in my entire life. The woman is an absolute powerhouse behind the microphone. It's a public affair from 2006.

Crocs became a thing. And somehow, we all let it happen. Comfort over dignity, I guess. It's Throwback 2K with Chris Cruz.

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0: 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More throwbacks now.

Did you even go to homecoming in 2006 if you didn't dance awkwardly with your partner while this song was on? James Blunt, You're Beautiful. Homecoming hits for the class of 06 this weekend on Throwback 2K.

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2: 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Oh snap!
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homecoming hits for the class of 06 this weekend on Throwback 2K. And this song was really big at homecoming 2006. Great song, super popular, but like a little bit awkward to dance to, you know, but we found a way. We made it work. It's RHCP, Danny California. Yeah.

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And don't think twice about those anytime minutes like the first time you heard the song. 855-760-2222 to get your favorite from the early 2000s on Throwback 2K with Chris Cruz.

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16: 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A little bit for everybody as far as homecoming hits for the class of 06. Some hip-hop, some dance, some R&B, but also some of like the softer, more like rock alternative stuff as well. This song came out late in 2005, but was all over dance floors in high schools in 2006. Frey, Over My Head, Cable Car.
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If you're not up on the show, earlier this year, Jesse McCartney cameoed as himself on an episode of Hacks. He's a huge fan of the show and somehow got himself on it. It's Jesse McCartney. Beautiful soul.

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1: 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I'm not gonna lie, that one's not super hard. 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Tell us your guess. What is the title of that throwback? We're gonna come right back to see if you have the right answer and if you are getting paid.
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I'm your host, Chris Cruz. And for some reason, this song debuted in 2006, was all over Homecoming, but to this day, you always hear it in grocery stores and department stores, and I kind of love that. Gwen Stefani, Akon, The Sweet Escape.

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We got it for you next inside the Throwback 2K Vault. 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
20: 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It's Anna Nalick, Breathe.

because no one ever made a good decision in an Ed Hardy shirt. So, dig yours out and crank this up. It's Throwback 2K with Chris Cruz.

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homecoming hits for the class of 06 this weekend on Throwback 2K. And it didn't matter if we were all making minimum wage at the time, which I think was like, I don't know, what, $4.75, $5. We all felt a little bougie when Fergie Glamorous played on the dance floor. Fergie Fergs on Throwback 2K.

Amy Winehouse on Throwback 2K. October 21st, Mark Ronson, Corinne Bailey Rae, and many more will be celebrating the 20th anniversary of Amy's massive breakthrough album, Back to Black. It should be a very cool concert over in London.

Homecoming hits for the class of 06 this weekend on Throwback 2K. I'm your host, Chris Cruz, and I think this may have been the cuddliest song at homecoming in 2006, John Mayer. Waiting on the world to change.

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4: 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Head 10 miles south of Moorhead on Highway 75.

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12: Every day above ground is a good day.
13: What about
14: coal miners?
15: God, you're a douche.
16: Let's start the show.
17: Oh, you're in it. Monday is cold this morning, too. It definitely feels like fall. Jeez.
18: Yeah, definitely chilly this morning. I wasn't expecting it to be that cold.
17: And at this point, we probably should, right? But what keeps happening is it's like super cold in like the morning time. Then the afternoon's not so bad. So that you go to bed being like, ah, here we are. We still got a taste of summer. No, it's chilly.
18: Yeah, it was really cold. And this happened last week, too. So I don't know why I'm not used to it yet.
17: Did you have any sort of fantastic happenings over your weekend there, Amy Kay?
18: I went to a haunted house. I went to Haunted Farms, and we brought the Y94 Scare Family. It was a lot of fun. It was scary. I think I swallowed a bug, though.
17: So did you actually get pretty jump scared, too? Because I know that one's kind of, it gets you sometimes.
18: Yes. Now, I was kind of following the family to film them, and it scared me. And there's a guy with a chainsaw. I was not prepared for that.
17: Did you leave it uninjured?
18: The chainsaw?
17: This is going somewhere. Did you leave the event uninjured?
18: Yeah.
17: Okay, so you went somewhere in the dark. People were chasing you. People were scaring you. And you left there uninjured.
18: Well, I think I swallowed a bug.
17: So I, in broad daylight, in the sunshine, at a pumpkin patch.
18: No.
17: Left limping.
18: What happened?
17: I don't know if it's just because of the terrain of the place or what.
18: The terrain of the pumpkin patch?
17: I tripped on something and I have been limping for like 3 days now.
18: Did people see you?
17: Yeah, I fell backwards and
18: no,
17: people were like
18: you
17: running to
18: didn't.
17: Help. And I never jumped up quicker and my whole family was like, are you okay? And I was like, I never want to think about it again. Just walk. Because I didn't want anyone to speak to me. Just walk.
18: Did you trip on a pumpkin or something?
17: I think it was some sort of root or something, but I got my ankle something awful. So if you see me hobbling today, that's what's going on.
18: I'm sorry.
17: Yeah, it was not one of my proudest moments. But I honestly, I thought about you when I saw you post the video on the Y94 Facebook page later. I was like, you know, there she was in the dark. There's people running, jumping out, fake weapons. And no, she didn't leave there limping. I, in the middle of the day, was like, ah.
18: Yeah, no, I didn't trip or fall or anything.
17: Yeah, it's a good time.
18: Sorry about that.
17: Yeah, first song honors. You got them there, Amy Kay.
18: Can I go with Imagine Dragons, Thunder?
17: Thunder.
18: It's been a while.
17: Let me just 100% double check it hasn't played recently.
18: No, come on. I haven't heard it.
17: You are good.

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2: Tennessee tried and failed to execute a woman on death row after injecting her with lethal drugs twice, said the woman. Okay, now do a silly one.
3: It was reported that Sean Combs pays his fellow inmates to clean his bathroom, and then he pays them a little more to make it nasty.
2: Scientists at a lab in Switzerland have developed a robotic hand that can walk on its fingers. That's not all it can do, said the night janitor.
1: The Y94 Morning Playhouse.

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2: It's trending on social.
0: Well, Dakota Johnson spent some time on Saturday Night Live this weekend. She was the host, and good friend Taylor Swift showed up, and people went nuts.
3: Some people leave concerts with merch, and I leave concerts with a 2.5-year relationship. But I have really good friends. They don't judge me for dating these men. They're actually really supportive.
4: I'm not your therapist, actually. You just show up once a week at my house with an empty bottle of wine and ask if I want some.
3: Yeah, well, I have manners.
4: And then you flop on my couch and overshare, and every so often I just say, damn, that's crazy.
3: Is that not a therapist?
4: And then I go, well, you know, oh, it's getting late, I should probably go to bed. And then you say,
3: sleepover, yay!
0: Though it all, I guess, ended up being kind of promotion, too, because Dakota Johnson's obviously in the new Patient Zero music video with Taylor Swift, so it's kind of, you know, their friendship is reaping benefits for everyone.
5: All connected.
0: I can't tell you the last time I actually watched, like, a live episode of Saturday Night Live. It's more like, hey, did you see this random bit that's getting shared around? Oh, let me watch it on YouTube.
5: I only saw it because one of the streaming services we were on had, like, SNL up at the top, and I thought, maybe we should watch that. And then I thought, maybe we shouldn't.
0: You thought maybe we should watch that, and then you went, nah, never mind. Yeah. I'm okay. Well, Halloween is, you know, obviously a couple of weeks from now, so if you're going to have a Halloween costume, now's the time to buy it. However, there's something we're not doing anymore.
6: The hardcore girls just wear lingerie and some form of animal ears.
0: Survey finds that the age-old idea of all female Halloween costumes being the sexy whatever, sexy nurse, sexy TSA agent, sexy insert any of the year, garbage man, that's done now. People are over the Halloween costumes, and now it's a sign that you're actually an older person. Gen Z prefers like the either scary costumes or funny costumes.
5: I've always been a fan of the funny costumes. They, I think, are the best. Plus, you're staying warm.
0: It's actually, well, no kidding. It's kind of funny now to imagine that you're going to see like this kind of, you know, whatever costume, like, oh, look at her. And like, look at this grandma over here dressed like that.
5: Stop.
0: With her toddies out. Like, now, because now you're the old person.
5: So we've talked about this. My family's thinking of doing like an Austin Powers themed costume. So I'm looking for an Austin Powers costume for myself. And I thought about maybe just like buying a blue blazer and pants. But then I was like, let's see what is already like what Halloween stores are selling. If you look up a women's Austin Powers costume, it's just like the sluttiest costumes. Why is that
0: well,
5: a thing?
0: Well, I'll look right now, I guess.
5: Why is that a thing?
0: Well, and the idea is now it really shouldn't be. We should see the death of this. What you're going to have to get a men's Austin Powers.
5: That's what I found. I'm going to have to find a men's or else, like, I don't know if I just go thrifting and look for, like, a blue blazer and blue pants.
0: Holy moly. Is this even Austin Powers anymore?
5: Right? Why is that? That is not an Austin Powers costume.
0: Keep that tab for later. And also trending today, so not just Halloween on the horizon, but also Christmas time. And there is an expert that's sharing around some things that you could do if you want to make the holiday season less stressful for you. And you can start doing these things now. Can you actually picture yourself doing any of these things?
5: Okay.
0: Doing an assessment, taking stock of your gift wrapping supplies.
5: Well, it's zero, so no.
0: We have like random like shards of paper and probably definitely no scotch tape. So done.
5: We have any tape either.
0: Preparing your holiday cards, getting the pictures taken, getting stamped, getting it all ready to go.
5: I actually thought about our Christmas cards this weekend. I think it would be fun to use whatever we dress as Halloween.
0: That'd be different at least.
5: Yeah. Our Halloween photo.
0: You could Nightmare Before Christmas theme it too if you wanted to, I suppose.
5: I don't know about that one.
0: You can start clearing out your freezer space so you have room for all the stuff
5: for what
0: buying.
5: Thanksgiving,
0: mm-hmm. Or leftovers too, I suppose. Or get a fit of turkey in there.
5: Yeah.
0: Related to that, plan the holiday menu.
5: We're so far in advance.
0: I can't imagine doing most of this stuff. How about setting a budget for gifts and starting a shopping list for the people that you need to start buying gifts for?
5: I think starting shopping now, though, is kind of a smart move to make things easier. Will I? No, but I know it's a good idea.
0: I accidentally got us a jump start on our Christmas shopping because I have a problem with silent auctions and I want a bunch of stuff and apparently it's people's Christmas gifts.
5: You don't even get to keep
0: That's what I've been told. Anyway.
5: Well, look at you. You're ahead of the list.
0: Yeah, unintentionally so. Hope they enjoy all my winnings. Dad jokes on the way.

0: It's a problem plaguing Tom Cruise. People refusing to see his new movie, Digger, because it stinks. Now you can help. For just the price of a movie ticket, you can help put money in Tom Cruise's pocket.
1: Help me. Help you. Help me. Make money. Help me. Help you. Help me. Make money.
0: And every month, we'll send you a photo of Tom Cruise and how you're helping him live his best life.
1: Thanks to your money, I can get back to parachuting off of a helicopter into shark-infested waters.
0: So won't you please buy a ticket to Tom Cruise's new terrible movie?
1: Show me the money. Show me the money.
0: Donate now. You'll be glad you did.

0: That's 553 Zero and Amy K with the 194 Playhouse.
1: You look so crummy that you're not sure they're funny, or if you only laugh because he sometimes gives you money. They're so bad jokes, kind of sad jokes. They can only be dad jokes.
0: Say, Amy.
2: Yes.
0: Do you know what a ghost's favorite dessert is?
2: I don't know. What is a ghost's favorite dessert?
0: Ice cream.
2: That's pretty good.
0: Like, it sounds like ice cream?
2: Yeah.
0: But ice cream.
2: Mm-hmm.
0: Ice cream. What do you call a witch who lives on the beach?
2: I don't know.
0: A sand witch.
2: Oh, that's a pretty good one, too.
0: Any ideas why scarecrows never seem to eat anything?
2: Eat anything?
0: Mm-hmm.
2: I have no clue.
0: Well, they're already stuffed.
2: Mm. Mm-hmm.
0: Hey, did you hear about the invisible man that we tried to hire?
2: No.
0: He turned down the job, I guess. You want to know why?
2: Why?
0: Couldn't see himself doing it.
2: Mm.
0: Too bad. And lastly, say, Amy.
2: Yes?
0: Why are ghosts so bad at lying?
2: I don't know. Why are they bad at lying?
0: Yeah, you can see right through them.
2: Mm.
0: Mm-hmm.
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1: He's ready to have some fun.
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3: The poor leaves. Oh, you know, all they know is spring and summer. And then in October, they're like, where's everyone going? Early in November, you always see a couple leaves hanging on. They're like, I'm going to make it. I'm going to make it through winter. Me and my buddy Carl, right, Carl? Carl.
4: The pine trees, they must resent the attention the leaves get.
5: Stupid leaves. Everyone's driving by looking at the pretty leaves. I didn't bother to get to know them. After a couple months, they're dead. Come December, you'd be climbing a ladder, stick a star on my head.
3: Why would a pine tree sound like it's from Brooklyn? How many jokes about seasons does this guy have?
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0: 6 o'clock, zero in ABK with the 194 Playhouse and a setting the bar story, which does what?
1: No matter what happened this weekend, how your morning started, you're going to be happy you're not this person.
0: Have you ever gotten like a tab, like a check, a bill, and gone like, oh boy, really? This much?
1: Yes.
0: Maybe multiple times. Life these days, right? Well, as long as you don't do this, you're doing okay. Police say a 26-year-old Georgia man was eating at a Red Lobster when it came time to deal with his $63.77 bill. And he looked at this and he went, that's a lot for lobster, wow. And his solution was to fake a medical emergency. He started freaking out, grabbing his chest, panting and flailing about, and he called 911. Apparently the plan was if he could suddenly have a medical crisis, maybe everybody would forget about how many Cheddar Bay biscuits he downed. They didn't. Police say the 911 call was made by deception and intent to avoid payment to the Red Lobster. He was arrested the next day and charged with theft and of services and making an unlawful 911 call. And now his bond is at $3,000.
1: Oh, it's even more money? Oh, look at that.
0: So his bill went up $3,000, basically. So as long as today you don't fake a medical emergency to try to get out of a bill, you're doing pretty good.
1: I think $63 isn't that bad for your tab for dinner.
0: In the grand scheme of things, no. I mean, he was kind of running away with it, and now he's, you know, he tried to run away. Now he's got arrested.
1: Add more on that, yeah.
0: It makes you want some Red Lobster,
1: doesn't it? I want some biscuits so bad. Once you said that, yum.
0: Just them biscuits. Pay the bill, though.
1: Yes.
2: Coming up next.
0: And see what Elliot knows in the 194 Stupid News headquarters here in a couple of minutes. He has the Not All TikTok Challenges Are Created Equal edition of Stupid Stories, because, frankly, sometimes people do these TikTok challenges and they're stupid.
1: Yeah, you're like, what are you thinking? Why would you do that?
0: And this TRQ out of the box. A totally random question. And today's TRQ. What is a trivial or outdated skill you have that is useless now? Maybe a couple years ago it was useful. It's not anymore. Got something like that's on the way?
3: The Morning Playhouse.
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3: And today, well, we have some probably poor ideas for challenges on TikTok. I'm going to just go ahead and say they're probably stupid. And yeah, in this case, someone did get hurt, and we start in Florida, where a teen is actually in serious condition after he tried to get a viral video by filming himself with a haircut, basically cutting his own hair in the middle of a busy street, which ended how you might imagine. He was struck by a
4: truck. We don't encourage anyone to use a roadway as their set.
5: I pray for the kid who's got hit and his family.
6: We were sitting right there, and I was giving my boy a haircut. A whole bunch of cars, like the tires screeching.
7: Next thing I know, I'm on the ground.
8: He was very distraught. It is a lot to take in. I don't think he realized the severity of it at first.
5: Don't put your life or anybody's life at risk for the likes. It's not worth it.
3: Yeah, not worth it is exactly right. I don't think he thought that was a good idea. I don't know. Now we move to Oregon, where there's a challenge taking off. But yeah, there probably could lead to some bad stuff. This one hasn't yet. But as you can hear, these homeowners would agree, it could easily, as the door kick challenge is apparently a thing, with teens kicking on doors and filming it, as you can imagine, you might knock on the wrong door.
9: I heard this loud boom, like I literally thought somebody was trying to break into the door, because it was really loud.
10: I worry about the kids that, you know, they might knock on the wrong house and get something scary behind that door, and what happens after that.
11: If you're a parent that's watching, we want you to talk to your kids about that and discourage them from participating in this type of behavior.
9: It's not fun and games like they think it is, because somebody could seriously get hurt.
3: Yeah, it's just a matter of time, like they said, until someone were to knock on the wrong door there. Stupid stories, always a click away, 194.com.

0: It's my house.
1: It's Playhouse 1940 and Amy K pulled this TRQ moments ago out of the box of totally random questions. And the TRQ today is, what is a trivial or outdated skill you have that is totally useless now? Like, you can do this, but like these days, who gives a crud anymore?
2: So I think it's actually like an old skill that a lot of people don't have, but it's kind of useless to me because I don't have the ability to use it how I want to. I can sew.
1: Oh, well, you know, that's still useful, though.
2: I think it's very useful, but someone still has my sewing machine, and he didn't give it back to me.
1: Wait, do I have your sewing machine?
2: No, why do you have my sewing
1: machine? I don't know, just the way you were looking at me and the way that it was said.
2: He must not be named. You know who it is.
1: Voldemort has your sewing machine.
2: Yes. When I moved out, he didn't give it back to me. He wouldn't let me pick up my sewing machine, along with my Yeti cooler and lots of other things that my ex kept.
1: Is that just like a pettiness thing? Because was he a sewer? Was your ex a sewer?
2: No, but I would sew things for him. So he has my sewing machine. I'm assuming he's got rid of it by now. But there are things I can still stitch by hand and like fix minor holes or add a button if I need to. But I would like to sew some things. I told Steven, if we don't have another child, I'm going to take all of Brooke's onesies and make a quilt.
1: That's kind of a fun idea, though.
2: But I'm going to save them for now. I also would need a sewing machine.
1: Okay, Christmas gift idea, Steven, just saying.
2: Yeah, so I would, it's only, this skill is useless to me because I don't have the means to do it right now.
1: You know, it's kind of funny because, you know, he kept that. And you know that, you know, whoever he's with now has probably used the machine. Do you think he just says that, like, oh, my ex left it behind? Or do you think he pretends like that was his sewing machine? Or like,
2: it came with the house.
1: You think that's where he went with it?
2: I don't know. But I don't think everyone uses sewing machines. I'm sure it's tossed now.
1: Man, yeah. Cleanup week.
2: Probably. Something I should have went out there during cleanup week. Give it back. This is mine.
1: What is a trivial or outdated skill you have that is these days, it's pretty useless?
3: Okay, so I know a lot of origami. Like, as a kid in school, I used to carry around Post-its. And from a single Post-it, I can fold a bunch of different animals, like a crane, or I could do the little fortune tellers or a rose. And yeah, it helped pass the time in school, but I really just don't need that anymore. It's just a party trick now. I can't even do the ones with the dollar bills.
1: Do you know what, though? It is the gift that keeps giving. Like, I know that it feels like you don't need it anymore, but there will be times that you get to bust it out. Like, the other day, Amy asked me if I know how to make a paper airplane, and I was like, no. And I was sad and ashamed. Like, you never know when it's going to come up. Somebody will just be like, hey, what? Do you know how to make an origami swan?
3: That's true. I do know how to make a paper airplane, which actually has come in handy once or twice.
1: It's amazing how randomly it might come up. Someone's just like, hey, do you think you can do this?
2: Have you ever had something made, like an origami given to you? Like someone, like you've been at an event or like a work thing here and someone's like...
1: Yes, I'm scared of the follow-up though, because I'm going to have to be honest. Yes, they're all in the trash.
2: Really? I think it's so special when someone makes you something like that. And it's something they could do, like it's a little trick for them. Boop, boop, boop, boop. I think it's like... It's a wonderful gift. It's so meaningful. And I like would set it on my desk. How wonderful.
1: I mean, yes, everyone that has ever given me anything made out of origami, I have a special curio cabinet, a hutch in my office with beautiful lit shelves. And I keep each one.
2: Okay, you don't have to go that far, but like let it sit on your desk a little bit. Like it's so meaningful. Look at this little paper thing you made.
1: I think the meaning behind it is I'm drunk and have a party trick. I don't think that there's that much meaning behind it.
2: I think it's so amazing.
1: Every once in a while, because, you know, I'm a joke repurposer, we'll be doing like a registration thing where it's like, oh, hey, join 194 out at and we're giving away and people come and they're like, so am I supposed to fold my sheet? And I'm like, oh, you could even make an origami swan. And we all laugh like it's the first time I've ever said it. And sometimes every once in a while somebody does and it's like, well, no, it can't go in the box, you fool.
2: But like, see, it's so wonderful, right?
1: It is, but now we're going to have to undo it to put it in the box so you can actually be registered for whatever we're giving away.
2: I would say, can I keep this? And then can you fill out another one and just fold it in half? Thank you.
1: Also, if I've ever said that to you, it's the first time I said it, and I never said it ever before. What is a trivial skill you have that these days is kind of outdated? It just, it doesn't help you anymore.

0: It's Playhouse Y94. What is an outdated or trivial skill you have that is basically useless now? At one point, it was impressive, though.
1: Someone said, I know how to use a card catalog. I worked in a library when I was younger, and I could find a book with the little cards. And someone else said, I can make friendship bracelets using those little knots. I could probably still do it, too. I just don't know why I would make them.
0: Do you have some sort of skill where it's like, you know what, this used to maybe be impressive, but why? Why?
2: Okay, I don't know if you're going to remember this, but I do have a completely useless skill that was once essential to my social life. If you give me a word, I can tell you how you would have texted it on a Nokia in 1999. So like love, you would have to do 555-666-888-333. And I can do it super fast. And if you remember, like if it had the same letter on the same key, you had to pause. So like call would be 222, pause, 2555, pause, 555. Nobody needs that.
0: That is insane that you're able to just spout it out. Wow.
1: Wait, we used to write notes to each other in like T9 with the numbers in school so people couldn't read them. Like you would have to decode it.
2: Exactly. Yes.
0: Okay. Well, you know what? That is one of those things that you're never going to have to use again. But to you, I would just say this. 8426968968. That's just for her.
1: I don't even feel like decoding that right now.
0: It's thank you.
1: Oh, my gosh.
0: I used AI.
1: Someone said, I can write like proper handwritten letters, not like a birthday card, an actual letter with multiple pages. I used to write them for friends who moved away. Now I'll get annoyed if someone texts me a paragraph long text. I can't even tell you the last time I've written a handwritten letter.
0: There's random things where I think you feel like it's becoming outdated, and then you realize that, no, I still got a little gas in this tank. Like, I can't tell you how many classes and like re-education I've done over the years in things like Photoshop, because I was like, oh, you know, we have to make graphics for this, that, and the other. And it's just easier if we can make it in-house than try to farm it out to like our corporate office. It's like, I'll just make this graphic myself. And with AI, you can do so much with graphics now. I was like, well, that sucks. You know, now everybody can make all these nice graphics and it doesn't even matter if you know how to do this. But like, all that stuff that it's generating kind of looks the same.
1: Yes.
0: And so now I feel like I still got some gas in the tank with that skill. So I feel like I got some reprieve.
1: You know what I'm not good at, but it is outdated. And so I always have to Google how to do it every time I addressing an envelope.
0: Well, you don't know, like, where am I supposed to put them and where am I supposed to
1: Yeah, it's like name and then like address and how much of the address and where do I put the state? Like, I get so confused. I don't know why. Something about addressing an envelope stresses me out.
0: It's pretty simple, but if you don't do it often, you're only doing it like on the rare bill that wants you to send them a check or your, I don't know, maybe your Christmas cards. I'm not sure what else you would do.
1: We go to jail beers a lot and you can write postcards to people, and so every time we're at jail beers I have to wait.
0: Angie's a little tipsy at the time, so that's not helpful.
1: Yeah, it doesn't help.
0: What is that trivial outdated skill you have that's it's kind of useless these days?
3: I'm really good at MapQuest actually, and following paper directions. Like I trained my daughter to be my co-pilot. So when she was like 8 years old, I would hand her the directions and she could just read them and tell me what the sign. She could look at the pictures and go, oh, there you go. It's that one. It's going to be right up there. We traveled for like 6 hours throughout Europe with MapQuest. Pretty awesome.
1: Do you still use MapQuest?
3: You know what? I think I'd like to go back to it. I do like the GPS, but it has made me stupider geographically. Like I used to, I've driven in 17 countries and I've never been lost.
0: And sometimes getting lost is the best thing, right?
3: Right. Yeah. Actually, it was one of my favorite things to go and just get lost.
0: I haven't used it in a minute, but I used to love the MapQuest.
1: You were
0: too.
1: The king of MapQuest.
0: Especially if, like, you know, I did this for you a couple times. Like, somebody's going to go to something and you're not sure they know where it's at. You print that out for them. It's like a polite thing to do.
3: Yeah. That's very nice. I think that's really nice. Yeah.
0: I mean, that would probably be weird. Hey, I printed you out directions to where
1: you're
0: going.
1: You still will, and you'll leave them on our desk. I'm like, no one needs this piece of paper.
3: I love it.
0: But you got where you needed to be.
1: Probably with the GPS on my phone.
0: Did you never use any of my MapQuest printouts? Never once?
1: I maybe would have read it, but there is no way I was driving and trying to read a piece of paper.
0: I think it's just one of those hand-me-down things. Like, at some point, somebody was doing that for me. And at the time, it probably, like, made sense. But then you keep doing that, it's like, you don't need to do this anymore.
1: I'll say it was helpful because, especially when I first moved here, there's places where I was like, okay, I'm going to put this in my GPS. But then I had read your directions prior, and I'm like, okay, yeah, this is the same way Zero was going to have me take.
0: Ta-da.
1: But it's not like I brought it with me.
0: No.
1: Thank you.
0: Trivial skills.
1: Someone said, I can still remember people's pager codes. Another person said, I know how to use a fax machine. We used to use it for everything. And someone else said, I'm really good at alphabetizing things fast. I work somewhere where everything had to be filed alphabetically. I have no idea what I would do with this skill except organize my space cabinet, but I don't do that.
0: Do you feel like there's a weird memory gap in phone numbers in your brain? Where, like, you could probably rattle off, like, your childhood house phone or maybe, like, your parents' first cell phone number. And then, like, there's this gap that happens because, well, then it all went straight to your contacts list. You never thought about these people's phone number. And so now the only new phone number you've retained is, like, 241-9000 for Pete's Patrol or 237-HITS for Y94.
1: I can remember my childhood phone, my best friend's phone number. And, like, from when I was young, I think that's about it.
0: I am certain I could right now call the front desk of my elementary school. Like, there's just this weird, like, glob of time where these numbers are just in my brain.
1: Do you know who else you can call?
0: Hmm.
1: J.G. Wentworth.
0: 877-CASH-NOW. That's it. That's, you know, I know if I ever have a structured settlement who I'm calling. Like, I know. Got some FML moments, normal or nope, on the way at 627. Dua Lipa, Training Season 194.

0: Hopefully it's not what happens to you today, but there are those days where you just take your palm, smack it to your face, and you say, FML.
1: I think it sucks.
2: Worst day of my life.
3: I have never been so embarrassed.
4: And that was the worst day of my life.
5: Right now, it does suck, but I'm going to get you through it.
0: Which, I don't know, in some ways it can be therapeutic, right? Just to acknowledge, like, okay, this is the state of affairs I'm in.
6: Well, it's good for you to kind of put it out there and been like, just in case, because I need to get this out, get it off my chest. But then also, where people could be like, you know what? I've been there. You're not alone.
0: Now, we asked some members of the 194 Morning Playhouse family why they're saying FML these days, and here is some of what we got. I sent my husband a spicy text message while sitting across the room from him. My daughter then yelled, Dad, your iPad got a message from Mom. Apparently, his texts are synced up. FML, I've never ran faster in my life.
6: Oh, did she see it?
0: I don't know. I mean, saw enough that Mom ran.
6: But, like, on my phone is synced up to my laptop, and it will just give you, like, a little notification in the corner. Like, I could see, Steven texted you. And then the picture's so small, it's like a real small thumbnail, and then you actually have to click on it.
0: Well, I like to think if you're all sitting in the same room, there probably wasn't a picture, right? It had to be all just like text based.
6: It was a spicy just text.
0: I would assume maybe as much.
6: I was going to say maybe she can't read, but she saw it was Mom.
0: FML, my Ring camera notified me that there was a person detected in my backyard at 2 in the morning.
6: No.
0: I nearly had a heart attack. Turns out it was just a Halloween decoration that we put up 6 hours earlier, but I was still terrified.
6: Stop. That would freak me out.
0: Well, and there's like an AI component to that now. So it tries to like describe to you what it sees.
6: Oh my gosh.
0: So can you imagine it was like man with a chainsaw in your backyard? Like, oh God.
6: What is he doing out there?
0: FML, I was stalking my boyfriend's ex on Instagram and I accidentally liked a photo from a couple of years ago.
6: No.
0: While I did unlike it immediately, we all know that notification already left the building. Ugh, FML.
6: Does it still notify them if you unlike it right away? Because I usually unlike it and then I block myself from a person if I ever do that on accident.
0: Way to go.
6: Yeah.
0: That's, you feel so much shame you block them.
6: Yeah, because I'm afraid. Well, then maybe they click on me and then they're like, wait, they can't find anything. This isn't a person. What happened?
0: FML. I spent lots of money on coffee for the whole office on Friday. I put it all on top of my car while I loaded up some biscuits, and I drove away forgetting the coffee. I didn't realize this until I saw the splashdown in my rear view. That's
6: you
0: a mess.
6: You wasted so much money.
0: Yeah, especially like if you seriously bought like enough that you're calling it the whole office. Holy buckets.
6: I feel bad.
0: I'd be mad if that was mine.
6: Yeah, your personal.
0: But then you spent enough that you had like, you know, let's say
6: multiple.
0: You had 5, 6, 8 coffees up there. That's messy too.
6: I didn't even think about the mess on your car.
0: Like, I'm going to that car wash immediately.
6: Yeah, sorry, I'm late.
0: Do you hand everybody then their, as she put it, biscuits, and then say, just so you know, there was coffee, but it all is spilled now.
6: Absolutely, because you still want the credit for that. Let people know I wasted all this money.
0: Because you don't want them to think that you didn't get it, right? You want them to know. You want to advertise that happened.
6: Yeah, I did get you coffee, but it fell off my car. That's why I'm running late, though you slipped that in there. I had to go to the car wash.
0: And finally, FML, I woke up in a panic because I thought I'd slept through my alarm and was going to be super late for work. I showered, got dressed, did my makeup, grabbed my keys, and then realized it was Sunday. FML. Ugh.
6: I feel so bad. I can't believe you went through all those motions, too, before you even caught on.
0: I don't so much have, like, the weekend panics, but if you, like, doze off in an afternoon or early evening and you're like, it, like, really throws you off because you're like, what day is it? Where am I?
6: I think I told you the story. Steven took a nap one night, and so it's 7:30 when he woke up, but he thought it was 7:30 in the morning. So Brooks is still, I had Brooks already to sleep. Steven wakes up from his nap. He comes running in the bathroom. He woke Brooks up, thought they were late for work and daycare. And he's like, why are you home? Why are you in the bath? And I'm like, it's 7:30 at night. Go back to bed.
0: You're late for work. You're late for work. No, you're good.
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0: Another week of it ahead. It's the 194 Morning Playhouse. Pick your purse with 194 Smoke and I, Aaron. We are going to do it again 8:10 this morning.
1: So some purses have been added, and I hear more are on the way.
0: I'm pretty sure a giant old box full going to show up here at the radio station today. So I don't know. We'll have to decide. Do you want to keep kind of rationing when we throw a couple in the boutique? Do you just want to do like a massive surge, or what are we thinking?
1: I like adding just a few at a time. There's still so many purses up there. There's 35 to choose from right now.
0: It's a fun surprise when you kind of do the little refresh and you're like, oh, there's a couple of more on there all of a sudden.
1: I know. I love that bottom one, that Michael Kors crossbody. Oh, that's a favorite of mine. Number 35.
0: Do that again. 8, 10, 10, 10, and 12, 10. Today's winner, Faker, Florida. Go!

0: too far.
1: Pretty good odds anytime you see just like a goofy, doofy headline that it happened in the state of Florida. So what I have here is some real headlines from Florida and some bogus ones I made up before we got here. AMK, can you tell me which ones are fake and which ones are Florida?
2: Let's hear them.
1: Woman calls 911 because a restaurant put onions on her hamburger.
2: That honestly does seem like Florida, and I've seen people who get upset about onions. Steven, my husband, he could be a little dramatic when it comes to the onions or cilantro.
0: That one is all Florida.
1: Now, in case you're wondering, she did specifically say she didn't want onions, but I still don't know if that's worth a 911 call.
2: Yeah, is that really an emergency? No.
1: Could you just say, like, hey, could you, like, give me one without onions?
2: Can I please get a different one without onions? Thank you.
1: Or do the, you know, antisocial thing and just pick them off. That's what I would have done, just...
2: Yeah, not call 911.
1: A Florida woman tries to pay her electric bill with an envelope containing $400 worth of scratch-off lottery tickets.
2: That has to be fake.
0: That one's a fake!
2: Wouldn't you just keep that for yourself?
1: And just pay with cash?
2: Yeah.
1: Man arrested after allegedly going through a Wendy's and throwing an alligator in the window.
2: Very Florida. We hear a lot about alligators.
0: That one is all Florida.
1: If you're wondering why, he thought it was taking too long in between when he'd paid and when they were getting his order of nuggets.
2: Take this alligator.
1: Yeah.
2: Wait, did he have the alligator in the car?
1: I guess so. Man and his alligator waiting for some nuggets.
2: Of course.
1: You know, that probably would normally speed me up to do most. If someone's throwing an alligator at me, I'm going to get moving.
2: Are you? Are you going to get moving to help him? Or are you going to get moving out the door and you're not coming back?
1: That's the one.
2: Yeah.
1: Yeah, that one. Police respond to reports of a naked man discovered driving a lawnmower down the highway.
2: Ew, that's Florida.
0: That one is all Florida.
1: Gotta get where you gotta get, man.
2: With no clothes on?
1: Mm-hmm.
2: On a lawnmower?
1: Man tries to steal an ATM by dragging it behind his pickup truck, but rips off his own bumper instead.
2: Please be Florida. I hope so. You're so dumb.
0: That one is all Florida.
1: Could use some money from that ATM for the new bumper.
2: Yeah. Why would you do that?
1: Man allegedly breaks into a home, cooks himself breakfast, and then tells the homeowner, shh, go back to sleep, when they hear him downstairs.
2: I hope that's fake, because that's terrifying.
0: That one is all Florida.
2: No!
1: I mean, at least he was considerate, like, hey, go back to bed.
2: Could you imagine?
1: No, I coming, can't.
2: Like, going into your kitchen, you're like, someone's in here, and then you see a guy, and he's like, shh, go back to sleep. Am I dreaming this? What's happening?
1: Florida man accused of attacking someone by throwing slices of pizza like ninja throwing stars during an argument.
2: I would say fake, because why would you waste some good pizza?
0: That one is all Florida.
2: Come on.
1: I guess all involved were high on various drugs.
2: Not surprised.
1: You know what, though? Depending on what the drugs are, they maybe really wanted that pizza.
2: Let me try to grab that.
1: And lastly, man arrested after police say he stole a police car,
2: okay,
1: drove away, crashed it, abandoned it, then stole another police vehicle and drove away again.
2: How did he get the police car twice? That has to be fake.
1: That is not the sound effect I wanted.
0: That one is all Florida.
1: It almost doesn't even seem like you should be able to get one, let alone two.
2: Yeah.
1: I agree. That's impressive.
2: You know, we talk a lot about the criminals in Florida. Has anyone looked at the police department of Florida?
1: I'm starting to wonder if they maybe need to start throwing alligators at some of these people.
2: Because how'd they get two police cars? He stole two police cars.
1: Lock it, maybe.
2: Yeah.
1: Though, if there's ever a vehicle where they're probably like, I probably don't need to lock this. I'm sure
2: no
1: it's okay.
2: No one's going to steal it.
1: I'm sure that's the one, right?

0: House, Y94.0, Amy K. Mailbag situation in a couple of minutes. First, normal or nope? Do these members of the Playhouse family sound totally normal or? Yeah, no, not really. If I'm home alone and I hear a weird noise, I very intentionally make more noise so whatever murderer or ghost is there knows I'm not scared and I'm there.
1: I don't know if it's normal, but I like your way of thinking. Like, hey, someone's here, so if you're trying to rob me, not going to happen, buddy.
0: You know, it's really kind of a smart idea when you think about it. Like, even think about Home Alone, where Kevin just makes it look like a big old dance party there.
1: That's true.
0: So, oh, well, clearly there's somebody home. We can't rob this joint today. We got to come back and get the McAllisters after their party's done. Guess they didn't go on that trip after all.
1: See, I like the line of thinking. It could work.
0: Yeah, whether or not it's normal, I think debatable. I think it's a great idea, though. I agree. Normal or nope, if I'm in a smelly public bathroom and someone enters after me, I feel the need to make sure they know that smell was not from me. Agreed.
1: Agree. This happened to me the other day. I walked into a bathroom. Someone made such a smell. And I thought, if someone walks in here, I'm going to make it clear. This smell was here before I entered.
0: Yeah, I think that is extremely common. I hate to tell you this, though. I think a lot of times the person entering probably doesn't believe you, especially if you're like washing your hands about to leave and you're the only one in there. They go, yeah, sure, that's not you.
1: But I, luckily for me, when this happened, no one came in, but I thought it smells so bad in here where I almost didn't even use the bathroom because I was like, I don't want to get blamed for this.
0: I get fortunate, and granted, this wouldn't apply to your situation, but a lot of times I'll be like standing at a urinal. And somebody will walk in. I'm like, just so you know, that's not me. But like, you would believe me because what am I going to do? Go destroy that and then go use the
1: that's
0: urinal?
1: True.
0: Like, that doesn't make logical sense. So I win in that respect.
1: It works for you.
0: Normal or nope, when I see someone who looks vaguely like me, I immediately study them to determine whether or not I'm the hotter one.
1: What?
0: So like, you'd look at another redhead and be like, oh, I'm a better looking redhead. I'd look at another bald guy and be like, oh, I'm the better looking bald guy.
1: You only do it with people who look like you and just not everyone?
0: Oh, there's an interesting concept.
1: What do you mean?
0: So you say it's not normal because you're assessing everybody to go, like, I'm better looking than you?
1: I mean, I don't know. I feel like you just assess everyone. Isn't that normal?
0: Maybe, like, not to myself, though. I don't think I'm generally like, yeah, I'm better looking than you. You're better looking than me. I don't ever do that, no.
1: You don't look at people to anyone and you're like, you do it to other people?
0: When
1: who are you judging?
0: When you look like this, there's really no reason because the answer is always they're better looking than you. I don't bother. Do you think that's normal?
1: Maybe. I would say yes. I'm just going to say yes, it's normal.
0: I have noticed there's been a couple of times over the years of knowing you that people are like, oh, you look like my friend so-and-so. And that we get sent a picture or given a name of a random person with red hair. And you are always offended.
1: Because, can I tell you, there has never been a time where someone's like, you look like this person, and it's some gorgeous supermodel.
0: I mean, same. You've seen some of what I get tagged in, or what I'm told to look up.
1: But, and that's the thing, because I think you go into that with, like, high expectations, and you're like, oh, who's it gonna be? And then you're like, that looks nothing like me.
0: What band is it? Somebody's always like, you look like so-and-so. And we looked it up and we're like, oh.
1: For you?
0: Is it the Smashing Pumpkins?
1: I think it is the Smashing Pumpkins. Billy whatever.
0: And every time we look him up, we're like, really? That's the guy?
1: Billy, his last name starts with a C or something.
0: I don't know. Corgan?
1: Yeah, Corgan.
0: Something like that.
1: I mean, he's just bald.
0: Yeah.

0: All of us look the same. And I, you know, I'd like to pretend like I'm unique and I'm special. Bald guy with some facial hair, pretty standard look.
1: Yeah. I mean, I don't really think it looks like you at all.
0: Thanks. Am I better looking?
1: Yeah.
0: Okay. Normal or nope. When I stay in a hotel, I wonder what the craziest thing is that ever happened in that exact room was.
1: I try not to think about that.
0: Yeah, same.
1: So I think that's not normal. And if your mind starts wandering and you're like, what happened in this bed or something, then it's like, it just makes you grossed out.
0: That's probably the most common version of that has slid into my brain. And then it's like, it's hard to fall asleep or like, because I like to sleep buried in blankets and like cover my face. And that's a hard thing to do in a hotel once you start going like, how many people have gotten busy or who's laid in this bed or when's the last time they washed this?
1: I don't know what it is. I try not. Oh, my God. I'm getting itchy thinking about it now. But that's what happens when I can't sleep at a hotel. Then I start thinking my mind wanders and I'm like, do they have bed bugs? And I start getting itchy.
0: The answer's yes.
1: No.
0: And now you got bed bugs, too. Mailbag situation momentarily in the Y94 Playhouse. Somebody has something they want to do in the workplace, but they're wondering if it's going to cause them massive problems. Wondering if other people have done this, too. It's Ava Max.

0: Zero, Amy K, the 194 Playhouse, and this is a 194 Morning Playhouse mailbag situation.
1: We just got a letter. We just got a letter. We just got a letter. Wonder who it's from.
0: What do we say about what Madison is thinking here? I know everybody says sleeping with your boss is a terrible idea, but is it always? I mean, do we really even need to read the rest of this?
2: Wait, can it pause? Technically, I did that, and I'm married now.
0: Okay, well, okay, so there'd be an instance. My boss and I have this obvious chemistry, and we've had it for months. We are both single, and he's only a couple of years older than me, and lately it's gone from harmless flirting to basically waiting for one of us to make a move or throw the other into a random office. Part of me thinks, what is the worst thing that could happen? We're adults. People meet their spouses at work all the time. What if I avoid this because it's against the rules and it could have really been something great? But obviously, if it goes badly, I still have to see this man every day, and I do like my job, and he's my boss. Has anyone ever actually slept with or dated their boss, not coworker, their boss, and had it turn into a real relationship, or am I about to make the dumbest decision of my life?
2: So you're making it sound like you guys have this chemistry and you just want to like hook up. Or do you want to date? Because I think if you're going to date, that might work better instead of this like friends with benefits thing it sounds like.
0: Yeah, especially because you seem to, you said you like this job. So if you want to hang on to the job, I wouldn't necessarily just like roll around with this person. But yeah, I mean, I guess if you think it could be a relationship, maybe that's a little bit more worth the risk.
2: If you're interested in getting in a relationship, why not do it? Steven was technically my boss when I was helping out work at a restaurant. And then we have a baby. We're married. We're together. So it worked for us.
0: Now, I don't know if there are stats out there that say like how many people that have hooked up with specifically their boss are happy they did. I got to imagine that's probably one that causes problems a lot of times. You know, I guess outside of you, I don't know of any other success story. Anybody else I've ever seen do something like that where they were distinctly somebody in a company was higher than the other, whether it was here or otherwise, it didn't go well.
2: Someone even said that chemistry probably feels so strong because he's your boss and it feels forbidden. I feel like once this happens, it's going to be a letdown.
0: Yeah, that's probably part of it too. It feels naughty, yeah.
2: Could you see yourself getting a different job if things didn't work out?
0: I think you got to be prepared for that, right?
2: Yeah.
0: Got to be prepared for that because if it blows up, somebody's going to have to go probably.
2: And it's probably going to be you.
0: Now, granted, I mean, as far as the company goes, it's going to look worse on him. So that's a win.
2: But I still... I think, though, the company wouldn't find out. Like, if just things are awkward between you guys, then you're like, well, I need to find a new job.
0: I'm out of here.
2: Yeah.
0: What say you? You have some experience here hooking up with the boss, dating the boss. Was it a good idea, bad idea, do's, don'ts you learned, or you're just like, stay away. Just don't do it. 237, it's called text, voice memo of the Playhouse with the band Camino. It's Y94.

0: right, doing this mailbag situation, 194 Morning Playhouse for Madison. And basically, she just detailed she's got a job she really likes, but she's also got a boss where their relationship, they're both single, by the way, has gone from like casually flirty to like you can tell they want each other. And she's like, you know, am I going to hate myself if I do this with specifically my boss? Do's, don'ts, do you have any life experience there? We're seeing some success stories.
1: Someone said, I was my wife's boss and we've been together 10 years with two kids. Someone else said, honestly, I'd find out more about this chemistry. How real is it? Do you have it outside of work? See if you guys can grab a drink after work and see if it's still there when he's not your boss standing across from you. And someone said, my husband was technically my boss when we met. We worked at a small company. He supervised my department. We didn't act on anything until he moved to a different role. We've been married for 8 years. So, yes, sometimes it can absolutely work.
0: Any success story, do's, don'ts, or like stay away tales of hooking up with a boss?
2: Well, I know that there's a lot of discussion about hooking up with your boss.
0: Trying to be, yeah.
2: I can tell you about one time that I did hook up with my boss. It was on a very short-term job. I thought it was only about a month that I wound up doing the job. Her name is Melissa. She was extremely attractive. So, we went out for drinks. She got drunk, which was awesome. That happened. And then when I went in the next day, she got all, feely with me, which made it a little uncomfortable. But because I was only there for a short period of time, she wound up pushing more work on me. So this way, we would have enough money afterwards to do extra things, which just made the whole experience there so much more entertaining. The best part was that she broke up with me via text message because I was leaving the company anyway.
0: Okay. Well, I'd love that she was getting a little bit of overtime, so she's like, you can treat me to some more dates if I get you some more money. That's funny.
1: Someone said, I hooked up with my boss once. Neither of us wanted a relationship, so I thought we would be fine. The problem was afterwards. He started treating me really different. He was super nice to me, and I became paranoid that everyone was noticing, and I ended up quitting.
0: Your experience with hooking up with a boss, good idea, bad idea? Did you regret it?
3: Yeah, so I hooked up with my boss last year, and it was actually the worst decision I could have made because then he started to see me only as that. And he would like give me little winks throughout the workplace, but it wasn't in like a cute, like, hey, we're on the same team kind of way. It was in like a totally like creepy, I don't respect you anymore kind of way. So I actually wouldn't recommend that to anyone who thinks that that's a good idea.
0: So in your experience, it wasn't really good.
1: Someone said, I watched one of my coworkers sleep with our boss and it was a disaster. At first, she was getting all the attention. Everyone knew what was going on. Then they broke up and suddenly she was getting the worst assignments. Whether it was intentional or not, it was so uncomfortable. She eventually left. And someone else said, I would not do it. You're not just risking an awkward hookup. You're risking your paycheck, your reputation, your whole work environment. Is it really worth it?
0: Tails are getting busy with the boss. Hi.
4: As much fun as you think it would be, it's really not a good idea to sleep with your coworkers. I was actually the boss at a fast food restaurant and slept with one of my employees, and let's just say it does not bode well with corporate.
0: Yeah, I don't see how it's a... If there's anyone else you could be dating, it's probably not the best choice.
1: But. That's what someone said. I'd check company policy first. Some places have rules about relationship between managers and employees, especially if one is someone's direct supervisor. This could turn into a much bigger problem. Could you imagine, like, they go out for drinks, they're having fun, end up at one person's house, and they're like, let me check the company policy.
0: Well, yeah, maybe don't like get that far, probably. Before I pull my pants off, do you have the employee handbook? Oh, yeah, just I do, actually.
5: And here's what's coming up next. I need that.
0: Cracking up that Playhouse vent line a little bit later in the hour. We got group therapy today, too. Hang
6: on. The Y94 Morning Playhouse.
0: Well, you head on into Circle K. They're going to get you covered. And here's something kind of cool. They're doing this Thursday, October 8th. Circle K stores from Minnesota to Washington going to be celebrating Inner Circle's arrival with a fuel discount event for all Inner Circle members.
1: You're going to be getting 40 cents off a gallon on October 8th when you swing over to Circle K.
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1: Yeah, it has been updated. 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
0: Now, I want to crack open that Playhouse vent line, because on a Monday, it's really easy to wake up and be like, oh, really? This again? Got to go to work? Burn. Whatever your issue is, just get it off your chest with the Playhouse vent line, and you'll feel a little bit better. You got a vent today, Amy Kay.
1: I do have a vent. Last night was kind of stressful. My husband was going out of town, and so it was just me with Brooks last night. But then this morning, I was really looking forward to, after our long night last night, getting a breakfast burrito at the gas station.
0: Did you not get a breakfast burrito?
1: So I go into the gas station, I get my coffee, I go to get my breakfast burrito. They had no food ready.
0: You were too early. You should have slept in. You should have been so punctual to work, Amy.
1: But that's usually, I found the best time to go. That's when they have it. That's when they're usually putting it out. And I think what it is, there's this woman I see every morning. She brightens my day. I chat with her. She's out of town. And she was telling me she was taking a little trip to go visit her mom. And it wasn't there.
0: You get the B team. And that B does not stand for burrito.
1: And I thought about telling her when she comes back, because I've had some issues since she's been on her trip.
0: No.
1: If I tell her, but I would be so annoyed if I went on vacation and someone's like, I'm happy you're back because all these things have not been doing good since you've been gone. That's, or is that a compliment?
0: That's literally my life. And you're the first one to spout out when I walk in the door. Thank God you're here, because this is the hell that I've lived in since you've been gone.
1: Okay, but that's like I'm venting about our work
0: that's
1: together.
0: True. That's
1: I'm
0: true.
1: Not complaining about someone else's place of business.
0: Well, I can't say it'd be good for Amy's feelings, but you're welcome to call here and tell me that you miss me when I'm on vacation, though Amy might cry.
1: If you said like, hey, Amy is still fabulous, but I also missed you.
0: We get crap like that all the time when you're sick for a couple of days. Oh, Amy, so glad you're back. Zero talking to herself. Blah, blah, blah, blah. It's like, thanks.
1: It
0: I showed up.
1: Feelings.
0: Yeah. Also, I didn't talk to myself. I talked to 1,000 people on the phone, but thanks. Speaking of, what's your vent today?
2: Okay, yeah, I have like this weird thing to vent about, and a little bit I'm just trying to see if other people have experienced this. So, like, what is up? Like, truly, what is up with cats? You know what I mean? Like, so my cat, his name's Wasabi, and he literally, if I am behind a closed door, will jiggle the doorknob until I let him in. And it scares me because I think it's a person. And then I've said before in my own home, when I'm alone, excuse me, I'm in here. And my cat is just sitting there on the other side of the door, wishing he could open it. And so I'm just wondering, like, has anyone else had a problem like this with their pets? Because this is crazy to me.
1: Well, cats can be a little much, but they're so cute and cuddly and wonderful. But I think maybe for you, just keep the doors open, right?
0: Well, how is it, like, how tall is this cat? Did she say jiggling the door handle?
1: So I imagine it's like one of the flat handles like this, because Ziggy would do it too. He would jump up on his hind legs and then he could stretch.
0: That's terrifying.
1: Yeah, it used to scare me when he would do it to our front door, because I would think, oh, is someone trying to break in? And Steven used to say, it's just Ziggy, you're fine. Guess what? R.I.P., Ziggy passed away back in March. I still hear that sound sometimes. And I look at Steven, I'm like, is it just Ziggy? What is it? And he's like, probably someone outside or something.
0: Zachary Binks over here. You know, creepy.
1: Who's that?
0: It's Hocus Pocus. Or is it Thackeray? Thackeray Binks? Zachary Binks? It's something like that.
1: Someone said my cat unfortunately learned how to open the door.
0: That's creepy too. You got to lock these things.
1: That's what Ziggy was getting pretty good, where he could reach it and he would get it a little bit, but he couldn't actually get it all the way unlatched.
0: You had some sort of vent line, vent 237. It's call, text, voice memo.
1: Someone said, I want to vent about my husband. He keeps asking me where everything is. They're in the exact spot they've been for the last 5 years since we moved in here. The other day he asked, where's the ketchup? Open your eyes. Open the fridge. I'm sure it's in there.
0: You had some sort of vent today.
3: Okay, I'm venting about Halloween costumes, period, because I'm over it. we've had to, well, I'm in my 30s now. For 30 years, I've had to think of a creative Halloween costume and have that pressure of, like, gotta be something good. I'm over it. I'm over that pressure. I'm overthinking about it. Can't I just, like, not wear a costume but still go to a party and have fun? Come on. No more costumes.
0: I mean, you can just show up, can't you? Most people are cool with it. I mean, give you a little bit of, if everyone else is in costume, it might give you a little hard time.
1: You can, but that's so boring. Think of things you already have, or what do you look like? Who do you look like? What can you make work with what you have?
0: If you kind of hit the point where you're like, eh, I got like 5 costumes, I'm just going to rotate through for the rest of my life, because that's kind of where I'm at, where I just like, I got a couple.
1: I've been thinking about putting our costume together and then trying to get everything for everyone. I was looking at an outfit that my son had, and I said, we could work with that, and mm-hmm. we might just have to get matching outfits, and I think we're going to be Run DMC.
0: I think it, oh, so now you're going, I thought you were going to be Austin Powers,
1: so we
0: now
1: were,
0: you change your mind?
1: Well, Brooke's got a little Adidas tracksuit outfit. Steven has one. I had one that fit me years ago, so I'm going to have to get a new one, but I think we could be Run DMC.
0: I'm only participating in Halloween now if I can be Buzz Lightyear or Anchorman or Harry Potter. These are the 3 I have on hand.
1: What about your genie costume?
0: Oh, you know what? I have that too. Look at that.
1: Please,
0: I have more costumes.
1: Get blue paint. Come in all. Yeah, you got
0: to
1: get painted.
0: Need to do that again.
1: Come on.
0: That's a commitment, man. Your vent line vent to 237. It's call, text, voice, member of the Playhouse, who plays Zara Larson, Midnight Sun, 194. It is 720.

0: 722 194 Playhouse, where the vent line is wide open.
1: Someone said, I'm annoyed with myself because I spent $170 at Target yesterday. Genuinely cannot really tell you what I bought because I went in for toothpaste. And someone else said, I'm venting about my coworker. She's been driving me crazy. She's constantly complaining about how much work she has, but somehow has time to walk around talking to everyone for 45 minutes a day. Then she'll ask me to help catch her up.
0: The vent line, what do you want to whine about today?
2: Well, before I even do this vent, I should probably ask, do either of you or your significant others do sports betting at all? Are you two sports bettors?
0: No, I don't do any of that, no.
1: I don't do it. My husband doesn't, but I do know someone, and so do you.
0: Oh, yeah, our boss loves it. Yeah, I can't get into that. I have too much of an addictive personality to be doing that. I just don't.
2: Okay, well, I'm just curious. What is the deal with this? Why does it seem like this is what everybody does now? Is sports betting always been this popular, or did I just wake up one day and all of a sudden we were all gambling on sports? What is going on with this?
0: It's having a moment. The past couple of years, it just keeps getting bigger and bigger and bigger. Yeah, it's having a moment for sure.
1: I think it's like any type of betting. Have you not seen any of those advertisements on social media where it's like, you can bet on the weather, you can make money doing this?
0: Yo, Kashi.
1: Yes, that's everywhere.
0: It knows that I want to because it shows it to me every day.
1: It shows it to me every day. And I'm like, what is this?
0: It's having a moment. Some people have a lot of success with it. Some people.
1: Some people, yeah. I don't know if I know anyone with good success.
0: No, I'm pretty sure our boss loses a lot of money on there.
1: Yeah, I think so.
0: Mm-hmm. Every time I'm like, we got to buy more purses for Pick Your Purse. He's like, I got to go check my app real quick.
1: You know what I want to vent about? Football. Have you seen that TikTok trend where, like, so it would be like you would have your back to the TV and then your wife would describe the football game and that's how you're supposed to watch it. You're not actually watching it.
0: Sounds
1: it's on
0: horrendous.
1: You. And then they're describing what's happening. It's obviously, like, silly and funny. So I told Steven I wanted to try it. And he's like, we'll have to think about it. Well, during the Vikings game at halftime, he went to go do the dishes. And then he was still doing them when halftime came back. Well, I'm running around with Brooks doing things. So we're kind of sitting near the TV. And Steven's like, describe what's happening. And I was like, the team with the white jerseys, some guy has the ball. And he's like, is it first and 10? I don't know. He's asking me fourth something. I was like, I don't know. And he's like, you wanted to do this TikTok trend. I said, yeah, I would be prepared for that. This I'm not actually paying attention to. I'm running around with our child.
0: Well, I haven't seen this, but I'm guessing the humor is that the description is garbage, right? So you probably fell right into it. You just didn't happen to have it on tape.
1: I just didn't, but I wasn't ready. Like, I think when you're doing that, at least you're watching what's going on. He's like, what's happening? So I'm looking, trying to figure out what's happening.
0: The shorter fella threw the ball.
1: Yeah,
0: it was caught by a larger fella.
1: I was like number 11, I think.
0: You got some sort of vent today.
3: I had to take, I'm supposed to get a colonoscopy. I had to take that liquid. You have to drink all this disgusting liquid to prepare. And I drank it all. I got it down somehow, and it was awful. And then I realized that the colonoscopy is tomorrow. So now I have to drink it all again tomorrow again.
0: You, sir, will have the cleanest interior known to man.
3: Yeah, right.
0: That sucks.
1: Wait, so you're supposed to, like, start fasting and everything? Oh, my gosh. Can you at least eat, like, some... Oh, I don't know what you're even going to be able to eat. I've had a couple colonoscopies. They're not fun. I feel bad for you.
0: Let it flow. Let it flow. You got a vent today?
4: Listen, I hate this time of year because I am not a scary movie person. And that's all my boyfriend wants to watch this time of year is scary movies. And Peacock, I hate you because you're full of so many scary movies.
0: They do got a lot of scary movies on there. A lot of them.
1: Have you watched any good ones yet?
0: The most recent one I watched was Obsession. Love that.
1: I knew you were going to say that.
0: I'm the only one in the household that enjoys the scary movies. So it's hard for me to get her to watch one. So it'd have to be when I'm all by myself, which is not really
1: so
0: the ideal
1: scary.
0: Time to watch one.
1: I'm not a fan because I do get scared, but I just because of the season, I would like to watch one.
0: You get some sort of vent line vent.
5: Okay, so listen, why is it completely impossible in the 21st century that we can, you know, we've been able to put people on the moon? Like, why can they not make bras that fit women? Why can we not have adjustable bras? So for those days when you're a little puffier, you can, you know, let the bra out a little bit. It's like we have 10,000 million different pills for guys who have certain issues. but we can't come up with a bra that fits women. Like, we all, oh my God. Just make bras that work. Make bras that women will love you and you will make lots and lots of money. Make a bra that fits.
1: I agree. Bras are so weird. And like, I recently got measured somewhere and they said I was one size. And then I went to a different place and she was like, well, I don't think you're that size. And it's like, how are all of you guys measuring me at different things?
0: Is it like a, I truly don't know, like a ruler or what are you saying?
1: Well, there was, the one place kind of did go around with like a measuring tape almost thing.
0: Yeah.
1: But then it's like, I think they just kind of eyeball.
0: Some perv in the back room is like, bring her on back. I got this.
1: No. Someone said, I purposely get up early so I don't have to rush. And I absolutely hate when there's a last minute call out and I have to rush now to get to work. Someone said, I'm annoyed because my husband promised we'd finally clean out the garage this weekend. We moved 3 boxes. He found some old football stuff and somehow spent 2 hours in the garage just sitting there talking about all his stuff. And someone else said, I'm annoyed because my friend canceled our plan Saturday afternoon after I'd already gotten ready, showered, and arranged childcare. Then she posted pictures later that night from a different place.
0: Oof.
1: She went out without you.
0: That sucks, man.
1: That is a garbage friend.
0: Vent line, vent.
6: Yeah, so this is kind of bothering me lately, driving me nuts with my my current ex-girlfriend. So I don't have a corporate 9-to-5 job. She's looking at, for someone with stability, stable job after 2 years. And, you know, I make 6 figures, but it's not in the office. I have a couple of different gigs that I do, and I hustle. I'm working a few jobs that I do. They're kind of like seasonal, but I have my own business. But I'm doing things unconventionally, not the 9-to-5 in a office all day. And she doesn't see that as like financial stability, and it drives me nuts. And that's one of the reasons why we're not together anymore. If a guy's a good guy, that should be all that matters. Nothing else. You know, does he have a good heart? If you treat her right, not what his bank account says.
0: Yeah. Well, it sounds like you made perfectly fine money, man.
1: Did you explain that to her? Did you show her, like, hey, this is, all this works, like, what I'm doing, it's just because it's not the job you like.
0: Yeah, or, like, you know, do you enjoy what you do for a living? Like, happiness also, there's something to be said for happiness.
1: I mean, but maybe you dodged a bullet, so you should be happy.
0: You know, we really enjoy Sabrina Carpenter music, and that's why we get paid in gift cards to McDonald's. And I love that McDonald's.
1: Someone texted in, and I just thought same. They said, I'm annoyed because my boss keeps giving me more responsibilities without giving me more money. At this point, I'm doing the job of 3 people and getting paid like 1 person.
0: Fine. 2 gift cards to McDonald's this week. Come on now. Your event.
7: Now, I know what time of year it is. It's fall. So I'm getting ready for all of the pumpkin flavored everything. No matter where I go, it's flavored pumpkin or it's scented pumpkin. I can't stand it. I hate it, man. No, it's disgusting to even eat it, let alone smell it. I know I'm one of the people, it's unpopular for me to say this, but I hate when fall comes around because everybody goes crazy for pumpkins. I hate them. I don't want to eat them. I don't want to smell them. And I definitely don't want to see them. I can't stand when it's fall and everybody goes pumpkin crazy.
0: I love all the pumpkin stuff. I'm going to be honest with you.
1: Listen, at first I was like, okay, you're being like, well, I do think you're being dramatic. And I thought, well, you don't have to eat it. But the fact that you don't want to see them, what are you doing? You're not going to be able to leave. Like you can't, your neighbors are going to have them out. You can't go to the grocery store. There are boxes of pumpkins at the grocery store.
0: Yeah, it's unavoidable. It'd be like saying, like, oh, I hate seeing the Christmas lights and peppermint stuff. Like, there's you can't avoid it. There's just certain times of year where that's all you're going to see.
1: Someone said, I'm already so sick of the bugs this fall. Box elder bugs, Asian beetles have been insane this year. Are they giant bugs? Because we were at a haunted house this weekend. I swallowed a bug. I don't mean like a tiny mosquito where you're like, I think something's in my mouth. I felt whatever it was in my throat, okay?
0: Gross.
1: For
0: gross.
1: Hours after. It was so bad.
0: Oh, like, it was laying eggs, obviously.
1: Do you know I thought about it?
0: Well, if you felt it for that long, it was probably burrowing in there and just laying its eggs, and eventually...
1: I think I still feel it.
0: Oh, gross.
1: And I am convinced that's what's happening, and I'm afraid I'm going to open my mouth, and all these bugs are going to come out,
0: flies.
1: And what am I going to do with my son? And I'm going to be like...
0: just screaming and just flying bugs are coming out of you.
1: Yeah. And then I thought, do I put my head in a bathtub? This is what I was thinking of last night before I was going to bed.
0: Did you gargle a little Listerine or something? You know, try to just get on out of there.
1: I did with water, but not Listerine, but maybe that's a better idea. Burn them.
0: Maggots hate Listerine,
1: I'm
0: sure.
1: Can you not? Do not. It was not maggots, but I was terrified.
0: The larva's crawling around in there right now.
1: Stop. I don't know what it is, but I can feel something in my throat.
0: Mm. Yeah, you do. Ew. Maggots.
1: Stop.
8: Wow. More coming up next.
0: Yeah, group therapy here in a couple of minutes. Member of the Playhouse family. He tried to share one of his hobbies with his significant other, and he basically doesn't like doing this with her anymore and is trying to figure out how to be like, hey, so I know you're enjoying this. I hate doing this with you. That's going to go great for him.
1: I don't know how you're going to get out of that.
0: We have that on the way in 8:10 this morning. 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
0: Group Therapy is when a member of the Playhouse family needs just a little fast feedback, what you would do if you were in their situation, essentially. And today, requiring that is Evan. Evan, can you kind of like roll through what is going on with you exactly? Why do you need to talk to people today?
3: So I met this girl about 9 months ago. First of all, I do want to preface everything by saying, you know, she's great. I'm glad that I met her. I'm glad I've been with her this past 9 months.
0: Sure.
3: But I'm a golfer, and I offered to, you know, teach her golf and, you know, include her in that aspect of my life. And my dilemma is that now that I've had a lot of opportunities to golf with her, I kind of hate it. I kind of hate playing golf with her.
0: Oh, no.
3: But the thing is, she's now planning these like golf vacations and everything, and has kind of that idea in her head. And I don't want that. I don't want to have that time centered around golf and just me being miserable on these vacations. Like she just really kind of throws off my game with just how much I'm kind of coddling her and babying her while we're playing. And I feel stuck, honestly. And I don't know how to break it to her.
0: God, and she's thrown off your game. That's not good.
1: He did this to himself.
0: Hey, you want to do this with me? And she loves it. She's setting up vacations. At first I was going to say, you know what? The weather's going to take this away for
1: That's
0: a while.
1: That's what I thought, too.
0: Makes it a non-issue. But if she's planning, like, winter golfing vacations, now the weather's not going to help you then.
1: You can't introduce your girlfriend to something you like. Now she's interested in it. She's trying to support you. She's being a great girlfriend. Planning trips around something you like, and you're upset about it. I don't think you tell her that, hey, you're ruining my golf game. I would say I'd love to take a vacation, but let's do something we both want to do. Or let's go somewhere. Like, we don't have to do golf. Like, this is vacation. We don't need to do golf.
0: Oh, you know what? What a great place that you booked this trip to. But what if we just take it in and we don't golf?
1: That's what I think. Because you trained her to think, like, golf is your couple activity now.
0: At some point, though, do you think you just have to have that honest conversation? If he's like, you know what? This sucks. I want it to be my thing again. Or is he supposed to just, like, forever be shackled to this terrible golfer?
1: I think you're going to be able to get out of it. I would start with the vacations, try to get out of going on those. And then luckily in town, it's not like you guys are going to be doing this every weekend. The weather's changing, so that's going to be ending soon. Now, when next season comes around, the issue's going to come back. I think you just say, hey, I'm going with my buddies.
0: We'll go on Saturday.
1: You still might have to do a couple golf outings with her.
0: Stinks.
1: That Why? Stinks. Is it really that bad?
0: I mean, is it? At least she's not really good. What if she was wiping the floor with you? That might have been more hurtful. Like, you just took this up, and this is my thing for how long, and I just introduced you to it, and now you're amazing?
1: Someone did say, miserable, okay, buddy, you're a jerk. Also, started with, I'm a golfer. No, you golf on your free time. You're not in the PGA.
0: That's accurate. Good morning. What do you think you should do?
4: So, funny enough, one of my exes, he loved playing golf. And I actually asked him once, hey, can you teach me and can I play with you? His response to me was, actually, I just want to keep this as something I do with my guy friends. That is just sort of the thing that I do for me. And in that very moment, I never asked him to play golf again. It was like he shut it down. That was it. I don't know. Maybe that's a tactic this guy can use here of saying, hey, I want to kind of keep this as just something I do for myself with my guys. And, you know, we tried, but it didn't really work out. I don't know, but it worked for me. It shut me down, that's for sure.
0: He's gotten so much further in the process, though, right? They've made it kind of like, as Amy called it, their couple activity.
1: Someone said, what is a hobby that she enjoys? Can you plan a vacation for her hobby that you would also enjoy? And someone said,

0: golfing with her, and then he has time where he goes golfing for him. So when he goes golfing for him, it doesn't like affect his game, right? Like those are the scores that he's adding up. But if he goes golfing with her, he just doesn't add those scores in.
1: I had to write myself a little note because he said he was mad that he's like coddling her.
2: That's
1: But
2: basically, yeah.
1: won't she get better the more they go, right?
2: You'd think so. Most
1: So
2: people
1: this,
2: practice makes perfect.
1: yeah, this actually could be your couple hobby. Someone even said, why be mad about having something to do together? Find something else to do together. Maybe something she likes, or maybe she'll get better at this.
2: You'd think just as time goes on, and I mean, if you're really good at something, a lot of times you're also not bad at teaching it, right? You're maybe the best person for be doing this with.
1: Someone said, I think you could tell her you love golfing with her, but sometimes you miss having a day on the course just by yourself or with your buddies. I don't think she would automatically assume every time you're golfing, you're going to be invited or she's going to be invited. I feel like you're treating her. It's like a dog when he hears the car keys or like a leash and it's like, walk, walk. Like she thinks she's being included in everything.
2: You really have two routes here. You can, kind of hurt feelings and cut her out of this a little bit, or you could do the more reasonable thing and just keep doing this with her, but also make separate time for you and your buddies.
1: Someone said maybe she could get friends that are like golfing, and then she could have her friends, you would have yours. And someone else said, this guy's annoying. She's probably better at it than him, and he's jealous.
2: Just a matter of time, man. I hope you get something from that today, but we appreciate you being on, okay, buddy?
3: Thanks, man.
2: Yeah, sounds sad.
1: Because someone called him out.
2: Yeah. Well, have fun at the Masters. The Jenji Grudge not too far off. Got Am I the Jerk today. In about 20 minutes from now, your next opportunity to free designer handbag and 194's Pick Your Purse. It's somber. My body isn't ready. 194. It's the

0: Somber might not be ready, but Amy Kay, she is petty.
1: And I'm ready.
2: This is Judge Your Grudge.
3: Judge Your Grudge. Judge Your Grudge. Zero and Amy are judging your grudge.
0: All right, so the 194 Morning Playhouse's Honorable Amy Kay is presiding. Judge these Playhouse family member grudges. Amy Kay, do you think it's worth grudging about, or do they need to get over it? Somebody says, my grandma recently died, and my sister asked if she could borrow one of my dresses for the funeral. She showed up wearing it and looked amazing. Like, compliments all day, amazing. People kept asking where she got it. It was my dress at my grandma's funeral, and somehow she made it a fashion moment. I feel like I'm more mad at her than I am at my grandma dying. Is this valid for me to be so upset at all these compliments she got wearing my clothes?
1: Not valid. I feel like, are you upset about your grandma that like you're taking it out on your sister? She looked good in your dress. And you said people asked where she got it. I'm assuming she said it was yours.
0: If she didn't, though, is that more valid then if she wasn't citing the source?
1: I don't think so. Even if, let's say she got the dress at JCPenney's and she said, oh, well, it's from JCPenney's. It doesn't matter. Your sister looked good in the dress. Get over it. It's at a funeral.
0: I don't really understand being that, I guess, that upset about that.
1: Yeah, at a funeral? Come on.
0: Yeah, you know what? Maybe you're right, though. Maybe she's just super emotional about the whole thing overall.
1: That's what I think. Maybe you're just so upset about that. Like, your feelings are going in the wrong place.
0: Judge this grudge, Amy Kay. My best friend recently got bangs, and I said they look cute. 2 weeks later, I got bangs, something I'd been planning on forever, and she told everybody I copied her. I've since grown them out, and are gone too, and I still occasionally look at pictures from a couple of months ago and get angry. Judge my grudge.
1: Cut your bangs again. You could do whatever you want with your hair. Just because you got a haircut, that doesn't mean anything.
0: Yeah, it seems maybe a little silly that she was running around being like, you copied me. But like, I don't know. By being petty about it, you're kind of going to that level.
1: And then everyone copies everyone anytime someone would get a haircut. What? No.
0: You know, you recently got some bangs. Are you trying to copy both these two?
1: I am. Thank
0: you. Wow. Wow, Amy. And lastly, judge this grudge. When we were children, we're not now, but when we were, my brother convinced me that Almond Joys were extremely valuable, and he would always trade me 2 Tootsie Rolls for every Almond Joy that I got. I didn't realize I was being scammed until years later. We're both adults now, but every Halloween, even when I see Tootsie Rolls or Almond Joys, I get angry at my brother. Judge my grudge.
1: I think it's a little ridiculous that you're still angry and like you're not laughing it off. Like I used to think these were trash or whatever are so valuable. Or, I mean, I think you're being ridiculous. How are you not laughing it off? Almond Joys are trash.
0: Honestly, I don't like Tootsie Rolls either. So really, you're just trading garbage candy for garbage candy.
1: But what would you rather have? I'd rather have Tootsie Rolls.
0: I guess between the two, probably, yeah.
1: But I do agree. Tootsie Rolls are like the dinosaurs of candy. They've been around forever.
0: Well, and then you bite one and you're like, actually, has this one been around for a
1: Some
0: while?
1: Some of them are too hard, yeah.
0: Mm-hmm. Now, had you said, oh, gosh, I got scammed back in the day by trading my, you know, Reese's peanut butter cups.
1: That would change it for you?
0: For Tootsie Rolls or Almond Joy or Circus Peanuts or something that's just generally seen as garbage. Okay. I can see why you'd still hold a little resentment, and that man should buy you some Reese's peanut butter cups. Almond Joy? Blech.
1: But still, it's from when you were kids, like, and you fell for it. That's your own fault for being gullible.
0: If you're that hurt about it, go to Cashwise, go to Hornbacher's, you get you some Almond Joys. Get a whole bag of them. You'll
1: Listen,
0: find them because they're the ones nobody's buying.
1: I might be taking Brooks trick-or-treating. If I have any Almond Joys in that bag, don't worry, no one in my house is eating them. I will put them aside for you and you can come pick them up at the radio station.
0: By the way, how weird do you feel taking kids of certain ages trick-or-treating? Because those people know, mom and dad getting that candy.
1: Well, so we didn't go last year, and that's why. And everyone's mm-hmm. like, you should just go. And people are like, now that he's walking and stuff, you should bring him. I'm still debating whether we go trick-or-treating or not. I thought about going to Boo at the Zoo, but then it's literally all those businesses know that candy's going in my belly.
0: Meh.
1: That's what someone else said. Who cares?
0: That's okay. You know what's happening. Honestly, I don't care what age the kid is. I half expect it still to end up with mom and dad. It's like a weird child labor holiday where we just use our kids for candy is what we do.
1: Almond Joys are gross. Even people are talking about it.
0: Am I the Jerk? 2 songs from now. Hang on.

0: About 5 minutes away from 194's pick, your purse first, a quick round of Am I the Jerk?
1: Jerk, jerk, jerk, jerk, jerk, jerk, jerk, jerk, jerk, jerk, jerk, jerk, jerk, jerk, jerk.
0: And today, fearing that she is totally the jerk today, is 194 Playhouse family member Maddie. But Maddie, why might you be the jerk?
2: Okay, so this is like my main source of income, babysitting and stuff.
0: Okay.
2: And I had this situation happen where I was all set to babysit for this family that I see regularly too, last Saturday. And, you know, Saturdays are a big day. And I had to turn down other clients to be like, I can't babysit because, this person asked me first, all that stuff. And then when it came down to it, it was like, I want to say like, maybe 3 hours before the actual start time. Like, I just remember being like ready to go. They texted me and were like, actually, we had a change of plans and we don't need your services anymore.
0: Mm-hmm.
2: And so the more I thought about it, I was like, maybe I should start charging like a cancellation fee in case this happens again. And I'm a little bit like irritated in how this family treated me. So a little bit, I want to like, if they ask me to babysit again, which I'm sure they will, to say, hey, I'm adding this to the service this time. But I don't know if that would make me like a jerk or whatever.
0: Got it. All right. Well, let's get a couple of quick votes. You think that would be a jerk thing to do, to have a cancellation fee as a like a babysitter nanny type person?
3: Absolutely not. I think you should charge a cancellation fee. They do it for hair appointments. I mean, all different types of appointments. You don't make it to your dentist appointment, $25 fee.
0: I do think, obviously, this particular instance has already happened. I don't think you can come, go back and try to ask for something. But I think moving forward, as you tell people, yes, this is a service I offer, weave that into conversation. But when you, book or schedule or whatever, just so you know, I do have a cancellation fee. It's this much if I don't get this much notice because I've now blocked off the day for you.
3: No, I think it's fine. You're providing a service, and if they're going to cancel on you, you should be able to. I would say, yeah, you can't go back for this one, but moving forward, say, and I do require a, I don't know what your time limit, 24-hour service for cancellations or reschedules.
0: You said 3 hours, right? So yeah, 3 hours is not nearly enough to go get a different gig by any means. I'm guessing most people are thinking not the jerk if she incorporates this in the future at least.
3: Yeah, no one is thinking you're the jerk. Someone said you're not the jerk. You lost the opportunity to make money from other clients. That's true. Because 3 hours now, what are you supposed to reach back out to those people? Hey, not sure if you found anyone, but now I'm free.
0: I'm magically available now, just so you know.
3: Yeah, I think, and then moving forward, if there's new families that you're scheduling, you could be like, and this is my rate, and I also have this cancellation fee.
0: You think in any way she is the jerk here?
4: No, not a jerk move, but she can't really ask for money after the fact. She's got to say that up front. So what she's got to tell these people is, hey, I didn't take another job because I was going to work for you. So, the next time that happens, I need enough advance notice. Otherwise, and she can just say that she always does it. She always charges for the fee. That's normal. And you can't cancel a haircut last minute. Mm-hmm. They charge you, So I don't know. I think she's just got to be clear with them. But they do get one freebie.
0: Yeah, a lot of people are kind of echoing that. You can't retroactively go back, but you can say so now.
3: Someone said she's not the jerk for wanting the cancellation fee, but she would be a jerk if she suddenly started charging them. Someone said, I think it depends on why they canceled. Did they cancel because they just decided they don't want to go out anymore? Yeah, I would charge them for that. But did the kid wake up throwing up? Was there an emergency? I wouldn't feel right charging for that.
0: Is she a jerk if she says, oh, sorry, I got a cancellation fee as a babysitter nanny?
5: I don't think this is a jerk. It's a frustrating situation, but I think she needs to prove that this is a business just like any other business. And if it was an appointment for something, there's always a 24-hour cancellation fee, right? So I think she needs to not let them take advantage of her and show them that this is their, they need to take responsibility for having her lose out on a lot of other jobs she could have taken. But yeah, I think this is a good lesson for a lot of people out there that that should be something that they either have in an agreement and a contract, like ahead of time, or discuss it. Just get ahead of it. That way, if it ever happens, you don't have to worry if you're doing the right thing. That's just the policy.
0: There we go. I know, not to kind of rush along, but we do got to get to pick your purse here shortly. Maddie, I don't think anybody's thinking you're a jerk. A lot of people like you. You just kind of incorporate that in the future, okay?
6: I think that's a good idea. It's definitely something I want to incorporate so that moving forward, I'll just make sure that everybody understands that I'm going to charge for that. They are good to me overall.
0: All right. Hope that helps you out. Again, I don't want to rush you. I just want to get to this pick your purse business, okay?
6: Have a good one.
0: You too.
7: Up next.
0: All right, give us a hot second to pull a name for Pick Your Purse. We'll have it in like less than 2 minutes, okay?
7: The Morning Playhouse.
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18: The weather can change on a dime. 1 minute the sun is out, and the next, rain, or the dreaded S-word, snow. 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

0: It's Playhouse 821 Zero and Amy K. Now, we do have the 194 Morning Playhouse Love Docs and a couple of songs. Also, right now, I'm going to put to test your price of random crap, Amy K. This is the TikTok Shop Price is Right. Now, I know you've been a little bit more into looking for stuff on TikTok Shop ever since we started doing this.
1: Well, it's because some of these things, like, are good prices and they're interesting things. Like, I never would have thought I needed that, but once you say it, I could add that to my household.
0: Well, what would you pay for some of these items? And let's, you know, the points don't matter and I'm not going to hardly keep track, but if you don't go over standard rules apply, what would you pay for these things? How about a toy duck, like a duckling that you would maybe put on a Jeep or something, like a little rubber ducky, but it has the middle finger. It's giving everybody the finger.
1: I have one.
0: You have one of these? How fun.
1: Yes, and then my son saw it, and he loves it, and so he plays with this rubber duck that's giving the finger. Luckily, he does not understand what's happening, but I would pay $4.
0: They want $7.67.
1: Too much.
0: That seems really expensive. It would be fun, though, to start leaving that on Jeeps. Because they'd be like, I don't know if I should be flattered or offended
1: yeah,
0: right
1: now.
0: Yeah,
1: is this mean or nice?
0: How about a rechargeable, non-Marvel-related Spider-Man web shooter? So it's basically like a knockoff Spider-Man web shooter.
1: Well, it's a knockoff. $18?
0: $16.38.
1: Oh, man. I almost went to $17, but I bumped it up. I still would have been over either way.
0: Just a little bit over. How about a blobfish?
1: What?
0: A disturbingly cheerful, squishy blobfish stress toy named Sunny is what it says. Like, it's, I think it's just a squishy fish.
1: $6.
0: $9.95. Those squishies, though, they're expensive
1: yeah.
0: these days. How about a jiggly starfish plush? Basically, it's a vibrating stuffed animal that's shaped like a starfish.
1: $14.
0: $14.99.
1: That's what I was thinking, too.
0: Very good. A giant monster adult onesie. It's a onesie that says it's one size fits all. I'll be the judge of that.
1: Yeah, what is this? Sister of the traveling pants?
0: But it looks like a monster when you put the hood up.
1: Mm. You know who seems like someone that would wear that? Joel D. He loves those adult onesies. I'm hoping it's less than $20, so I'm going to say $18.99.
0: $29.98 for an adult monster onesie.
1: That's a little too much.
0: It's too much. How about your very own miniature, wacky, waving arm inflatable tube guy? It's meant to sit on like a desk.
1: $9.
0: $15.99. They want some money for this. That's too much money for that.
1: That is too much money.
0: Who doesn't want a banana-shaped dinosaur-stuffed animal? So imagine if a dinosaur and a banana had a child. It's this stuffed animal.
1: How large is it?
0: It looks like standard teddy bear size. It's not very large from the picture, I can tell.
1: $20?
0: $10.80.
1: Come on!
0: Not too bad, really.
1: Ugh.
0: Would you like a plushie of a can of Monster Energy? Who doesn't want to teach their kids that Monster's great from a young age? What would you pay for that?
1: $5?
0: $16.99.
1: No way.
0: How about a tiny device that you can put in a room and it sounds like a cricket until the battery wears out? It's called the Hidden Cricket Prank. What would you pay for that?
1: So it's meant to be annoying.
0: It just chirps, yeah.
1: Honestly, I kind of want to get it for around here because when people hear crickets in here, they're trying to find it. There's people I'd love to put this in their office.
0: So funny.
1: $10?
0: $14.14. Cotton candy, but pickle-flavored cotton candy. Gross. What would you pay for that?
1: Pickle's having its moment. Is it just like a container of it?
0: Yeah, it looks like the size. It's like, I don't know how to describe
1: it. A deli
0: this.
1: Container?
0: If you were to go get like a deli container worth of like potato salad.
1: Yeah.
0: Yeah, it looks like that to me.
1: $8.
0: $22.
1: No way. For cotton candy?
0: $22.
1: Get out of here.
0: How about a miniature statue for your desk shaped like an alien?
1: So it must be really small if it's going on your desk.
0: Bobblehead size.
1: $25.
0: $11.48. So you went way over that.
1: Yeah, way over.
0: Who made that stank prank candle? It's a candle. While it looks very nice and it starts pleasant, eventually it stinks.
1: That's gross.
0: As it burns, it gets to like a stinky part.
1: $8.99.
0: Is $25.
1: No
0: I've
1: way.
0: I've never wanted something more.
1: Gross.
0: That's awesome.
1: Ew, ew, ew.
0: How about a plush monkey that does the same thing? You squeeze it and it lets out like stink. Why are we pranking with stink?
1: But as a monkey, that's terrible. You're going to give that to a kid. Like a grandma's going to accidentally buy that for her grandson.
0: It's called monkey butt, which is kind of adorable.
1: $10.
0: $10.31.
1: Oh.
0: That might be your closest one. Nicely done.
1: Perfect.
0: And now I know what I'm getting Brooks for Christmas.
1: Please do not.
0: Here's a little monkey. Love Docs and Two Songs. It's 827 with Bella K. 194.

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1: When it comes to matters of love, sometimes you need only the Love Doctors. Love Doctors, you are the love gurus. My girlfriend and I have completely different senses of humor. And lately I'm wondering if it's going to be a deal breaker for us long term. I love shows like South Park and Family Guy, and she hates them and thinks they're demeaning and toxic. Meanwhile, she laughs at goofy cat videos and dumb stuff she sees on TikTok, sticks it in my face, and it does absolutely nothing for me. It's not just TV either. I just find that we laugh at different things in general in life. Otherwise, we get along great. I think she's super hot. I just don't know if it's going to work when we don't laugh at the same stuff. What do you think?
2: I do think it can be a deal breaker, but it depends. Like, do you make jokes and she laughs at those, or is what you're watching different types of humor? Because you can watch your own shows. She can watch her own videos. I also don't like that you're like, we get along great. She's hot.
1: Yeah.
2: Well, is that what's keeping you guys together? Her looks?
1: To be fair, he loves Family Guy and South Park. So not, I am joking. So I do think you can like different shows, right? Mm-hmm. As long as you have a lot of overlap other places. But if in conversation you're not kind of laughing at each other, well, that's probably a sign it's not going to work. You have to kind of be on that level a little bit.
2: Yeah, if you guys aren't, when you're having, like, you're making jokes or she's making jokes, if you guys can laugh at those things together, I think it will work out. But I have a feeling you're not, so this might be your deal breaker.
1: Yeah, I wonder, though, so let's say you are giggling at each other when you're talking. Do you just have the talk like, listen, I don't find your reels funny, you don't enjoy watching my shows, I won't try to make you watch these, please stop showing me these reels.
2: Yeah, I think that's fair. If you're like, listen, I get you don't like Family Guy and stuff, but this is what I think is funny. I don't like the cat videos, so you don't have to watch my shows. I'm not watching that stuff.
1: Love Doctors. My girlfriend and I are getting married in 4 months, but things got weird over the weekend. Her parents pulled me aside and said, you know what? I don't think this is going to work if you don't take our last name.
2: What?
1: I was a little confused, and I asked my girlfriend about it, and she said, well, they talked to me about it, and I said they could talk to you, and you guys could figure it out, and I'm fine with whatever. She basically explained to me that they think their last name carries a lot of weight. I'm going to be honest with you. I'd never heard of them until I started marrying their daughter, or planned on marrying their daughter. I don't know what I'm supposed to do here, and I feel like she's putting me in a weird place not caring what last name that either of us has.
2: But maybe she really doesn't, like... But if you care, then you got to tell her that. Well, I would like us to have my last name. Say this is something that I do care about. If it's something you care about. But I do think then she's the one who has to have the conversation with her parents. I don't like that she pushed it on you. Well, you guys can talk to him.
1: And I just want to know the name now. Like, I want to know
2: Hornbachers.
1: Yeah, I mean, if it's like Hornbachers, Corwin, Shields.
2: Yeah, what's Sanford, the last name?
1: Unless it's one of those names, I'm underimpressed.
2: I don't like that she just pawned it off on you. I do get, she should have either given you a heads up. Hey, my parents brought this up to me. I just told them because I really don't care that they could bring it up to you. She should have warned you about it. But now it's up to her, whatever you decide. She's the one who has to have that conversation with them.
1: Well, it's probably Kay. That's probably the last
2: name. Obviously.
1: Obvi. And Love Doctors, my BFF just got engaged to her boyfriend of almost 3 years, but instead of being happy for her, I'm questioning our friendship. He's never done anything horrible. I just don't understand what she sees in him. He's unmotivated, bounces between crappy jobs, and has no real plans for the future and seems perfectly happy coasting through life. Meanwhile, she's smart and driven, and now it makes me think less of her that she's settling for him. Do I end a friendship with somebody whose taste I can't understand?
2: You're ridiculous. Why do you care? Your friend doesn't care. This guy, you even said there's nothing wrong with him. You just don't like that he's going around to different jobs or that he doesn't have a job you think is successful. Get over yourself. It's not your boyfriend or fiance.
1: I do always enjoy when people are like, I don't know. That's not who I'd have chosen. Well, I mean,
2: good thing you didn't choose him.
1: It's not your relationship. Mm-hmm. So you're probably okay there.
3: Coming up next.
1: That Urban Dictionary word of the day, not too far off in the 194 Morning Playhouse. And going out for dinner for a first, second, third date, it's been replaced. We're not doing that anymore. Now we're doing this.
2: I hope it's not the coffee date.
1: No, it's free though. It can be free. So that's positive. It's on the way.
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0: package stalking, and I think we all do this. This is checking your package tracking information over and over and over. Even though you know exactly where it is, it's still states away, but you're checking when is it arriving. Somehow you feel like checking it again feels productive, and maybe it's gotten here way faster than you thought.
1: More likely, you're going to spend the next 3 days being like, why is it still in Topeka, Kansas?
0: What is it doing there?
2: It's

0: That's Supply House 1940 and Amy Kay. So it used to be, you think of that first date, it was always kind of the same thing, right? Like, oh, we're going to go have some dinner, drinks, apps. Kind of that standard first date.
1: Yeah, I think dinner and drinks is a great way to get to know

0: Maybe a good time of year for you. Go enjoy the leaves and stuff. Maybe you bring a little coffee. Hey, what's your coffee order? I'll pick up coffee on the way. You could dress it up a bit.
1: I think you could make it better. Okay, then if you're going to go on a walk and jazz it up, walk a pumpkin patch, walk a corn maze, something like that.
0: So you're not liking the walk-in dates whatsoever.
1: No, and while the weather is nice and you're like, yes, we can look at the leaves, I think if you're going to do that, it has to be summer, not too hot of a day. You have to get the perfect day and like walk a beach or something.
0: When I, like this morning, printed this out, I first read it as The Walking Dead. And so I was kind of confused. I was like, "Where? I don't understand what this has to do with The Walking Dead."
1: You're dressing as a zombie. Hello.

0: Fargo Moorhead's Playhouse in the Morning, 1940, and Amy Kay. Another chance to pick your purse, an hour-ish.
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0: So, Psychic Tiffany, we love Psychic Tiffany. Always kind of interesting when somebody references a psychic they use or like a tarot card person, but there's a dark cloud looming over the industry.
1: Uh-oh.
0: To the point, I kind of want to ask Psychic Tiffany about it the next time we talk to her. Do we have her around Halloween?
1: Yeah, she's going to be in around Halloween. I think it's like on the 29th, maybe.
0: The sketchy thing going on with psychics and tarot card readers after Dominic Fike, it's Baby Doll, Y94, Morning Playhouse.

0: Dominic Fike gets the Playhouse, Y94.0, and Amy K. So we keep hearing about how AI is gunning for jobs. Apparently, it might be screwing up the psychic and tarot industry also for two reasons. Reason number one, people are going, oh, I could pay for a psychic, or I could just say, hey, ChatGPT, act as a tarot card reader and do this for me, act as a psychic. Doesn't that kind of ruin the whole mystique of the whole thing?
1: But then, I like tarot card readers, psychic, they have the ability. ChatGPT doesn't.
0: No, but here's the other problem. There's also a whole bunch of psychics and tarot people. They're admitting that it does help them with their readings go a little quicker and they can squeeze more into the day if when people are, you know, talking to them, they're using AI.
1: No way.
0: I don't like that.
1: Those
0: man.
1: Aren't real. Those aren't the real ones then.
0: That's not the psychic Tiffany's.
1: Yeah, that's not a psychic Tiffany, no.
0: How mad would you be if you're like, I paid you for your like connection to the universe and you just, I could have done that myself.
1: Yeah, I would have, I didn't have to pay for that one for ChatGPT.
0: Or, hey, Google Gemini or whatever.
1: I don't like that.
0: Gemini seems, it sounds more mystical
1: than
0: ChatGPT.
1: It does, the name. Mm-hmm.

0: Y94.
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0: Oh, one of them ooey gooey ones. It might make you just feel nice. It's the 194 Morning Playhouse. Now, it starts out kind of depressing, but bear with me. So there's a couple that was getting married last week in North Carolina. But there's a whole bunch of storms on that part of the country right now. So, like, the highway was blocked off and stuff. So most of their family and friends couldn't make it to their wedding. So now you're sad, right? That's depressing.
1: Yeah, everyone can't get there.
0: Here's what ends up happening. They put out an open invitation on social media saying, like, hey, you know what? We already have this thing paid for. We have vendors showing up. If there's some, like, visitors or local people that want to come and just, like, spend the day with us, we have room for this many people. More than 400 strangers showed up to celebrate these two get married.
1: Well, I guess, like, you've already paid for all this food and you're having these things. Why not let it get put to use? But 400 people show up?
0: That's intense, right? You don't know these people.
1: I feel like, did you have enough room for the 400?
0: It actually ended up working out pretty good. They say it was arguably more special than had it worked out the way it was supposed to.
2: I think that the wedding that we had was better than the one we had planned. This whole thing just came together, and within 24 hours, you would have thought the Queen of England was getting married. Where was 400 cars at least.
3: Yeah, there were families of 30 people, 14 people all showing up. There were families, so many people stuck here. We met people from, Ohio, California,
2: New Jersey, Florida, everywhere. I mean, the entire island really showed up. We plan to come back every year for our anniversary and stay at the campground.
0: Kind of cool, right?
1: No way did that many people show up. That is ridiculous.
0: Also, how horrible are your friends and family that, like, all the vendors got there, 400 strangers got there?
1: Okay, but, like, was it open in the area they're trying to get to?
0: Yeah.
1: Or, because, like, are the highways and everything like that what's all backed up?
0: Yeah, it seems like maybe somebody had a missed opportunity, Amy Kay.
1: What?
0: You could open this up. The whole town would come out for you.
1: I wanted my wedding to be small. That was the whole point.
0: We all wanted some free steak.
1: That's exactly why they're like... And like a family of 30 showed up. Probably because you're giving out free food, man.

0: wanted.
1: Playhouse in the morning, 194.0 and Amy K. So back in the day when little Amy K would go trick-or-treating, what were some of the feelings that you had when you're dumping out that bucket and things that were like non-candy items were in there?
2: Why did I get this? Another cruddy pencil.
1: That's usually a pencil, stickers, just junk, right?
2: Yeah. Why isn't this candy? Is this sticker edible?
1: This seems like this would get expensive unless you were getting like a deep discount on books. But apparently there's a trend this year where people are pushing for trick or reading instead of trick or treating. And that is buying just a bunch of like cheap kids' books and giving those to kids instead of or along with candy. Here's the deal. I don't know, the last time you bought some kids' books, they're expensive, right?
2: Yeah, how many do you plan on purchasing? Because it said you could give it along with candy. So now you're giving candy and books?
1: Those things are not cheap. And it like, there's sometimes you're a little taken aback by it. Like, you want how much for this stupid book?
2: And where are you storing all these books?
1: And can you imagine, too? Like, think about how annoying kids are sometimes when it's like they're, if you don't just hand them candy and they have the chance to like choose, and it's like you're spending 10 minutes here staring at all this candy. Can you imagine them like rifling through your book collection?
2: No.
1: Like, no, thank you. Now, I don't hate this idea if when the kids are all at an age where I have to get rid of these books.
2: Maybe.
1: Genius.
2: But then it's like, I don't want your garbage. Just give me your candy.
1: While we're at it. What else am I going to bring to the thrift store that I could just hand to you? Actually, you know what? Here's some cans of soup we're going to eat. Also, there's a broken treadmill in the garage. Happy Halloween.
2: Yeah. Can your parents put that in the back of their pickup?

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0: Good morning. 194 with the Playhouse in the morning. Zero and Amy K. So dating can be kind of tough, and sometimes it feels a bit like a job interview, doesn't it?
1: Well, it is, because you're trying to impress them. You're like, you want this, right? So you're putting your best self out there. It's like what you do at a job interview.
0: This woman is getting some attention. Her name's Erin Patterson. She lives in North Carolina. She's 36, and she was tired of being single. Tired of it. So she thought she'd try something different and has gone viral with her three-page Google form called her husband application. And she has gotten 241-plus men that have applied to be her husband.
1: What is the application asking?
0: So to even make it through the initial screening, which is more of a traditional date, she says you have to meet the following requirements. You got to be single, obviously.
1: Okay, good.
0: She'd like it to be between 28 and 47, so she's got a nice healthy gap
1: there. That's a large age range.
0: It is. Somebody that wants to eventually be a husband and a father. She'd like it to be Christian, college educated, and be at least 5'10", because she's 5'8", and doesn't want to wear heels and be taller than you. And if you pass all that and she likes the pick, then comes the actual interview application part of things, where then you talk about your career and what you want and all that.
1: Could you? I feel like, how did this work out for her? I think if someone would put that out there and we just came across like the application, you would think like, what? Who does this person think they are? She had so many people apply.
0: Well, let's do a quick Google here, because I have a funny feeling. Does Erin
1: Patterson...
0: Oh,
1: you want to see what she looks like.
0: I mean, she's not bad looking. I'd say we're average, right? I was expecting like a supermodel.
1: Is she herself on the application, or is she just put the video out?
0: I think she just put the video out there and stuff, but it's pretty fun. I mean, I guess it's clever.
1: Well, I hope she finds love. I hope she finds a husband.
0: This many applicants?
1: She has many choices.
0: Will, yeah.

0: Good morning, 194 Zero and Amy K. Well, a continued question that comes up, I feel like every time an athlete in particular like finds himself love, like public love, do you think that love in general can ruin your career? There's some therapists that are looking at this saying that, in fact, if a person is really into their relationship, it does make them less focused on all things in life, including their job. So there's a little science there to it, I think.
1: Oh, I think for sure love can take away your focus.

0: Apparently, there was a bit of a stumble for Travis Kelce when things worked out between him and he was dating Taylor Swift. Now, he's figured it out since, but it took a minute. And the one this year that has the conversation happening is Chargers quarterback Justin Herbert.
1: Is this
0: and
1: Madison Beer's boyfriend?
0: He is just awful this year.
1: Seriously, man. Steven brought it up to me. He said, because there was a Madison Beer song we were playing, and he said, oh, this is her? This is the one that's ruining blah, blah, blah's career. And I said, what are you talking about? And he said, "That it's all over the internet. That's what people are saying, that he's doing bad now.
0: You know, he's like, you know, I got to focus on this relationship. Can't screw this up. But if she wanted to date a football player, she might need to move on because he's not playing football. They've won no games. He's doing real bad.
1: It's not because of her.
0: I don't know. Now, in general, like, let's take the famous people out of it. Do you think being super focused on a new love can screw up your career, do you think? Do you think that there's some correlation there?
1: I don't think it's screwing up, but you're just making different choices now instead of working evenings or having all this free time. Oh, yeah, it absolutely can pick up your shift, or I can do this. Now I can't. I'm going to the pumpkin patch with my little sweetie.
0: You know, I think there's something to be said for somebody that's in a happy, stable relationship. It actually, in some instances, might make them a better worker.
1: Why?
0: Because they're, like, focused on that and not going out and meeting people and partying and stuff like that.
1: What are you trying to
0: Nothing.
1: Say?
0: Nothing. I'm not saying anything about anyone in the room necessarily.
1: Sure.
0: I've just worked with somebody before that when they were single, they were kind of out there. And then when they weren't anymore, they became new person.
1: And who was the person when they were single that was working all the evening events and all the weekend events?
0: The same person that does now.
1: I think I'm a little more choosy now.
0: Do you think that being in love can ruin a career?
2: If you're an idiot, it can.
0: Did you say, if you're an idiot again, is that your contribution?
2: Yes, but I don't, definitely. I think people can be distracted by love, and love is wonderful and all-encompassing. But if you're going to let it ruin your career, then maybe that's not the actual person for you. Maybe that's not someone who's supporting you.
0: So maybe that's not that good of a relationship anyway.
1: Someone said, I think being in love can absolutely ruin a career. If you start making decisions based on your relationship instead of your future, I ended up turning down a job in another state because of a boyfriend. We ended up breaking up 8 months later. He moved on and I was still working the same job, wondering what the heck was I thinking back then?
0: Do you think that love can destroy your career?
3: Yeah, of course. Love can ruin your career. I mean, being happy ruins your career. When you're happy, you stay at home, you eat too much, you get fat, you get ugly, you get lazy. When you're happy, everything basically falls apart. And then you get sad again, and then you sort of get hungry and you have to fix things. It's the same thing. Like, when you're in love, your career goes to crap. I mean, it's just, you get complacent, you don't work as hard, you just, I don't know, you lose your edge pretty much. There's nothing you can do about it, but it really sucks. I'm really thin when I'm really sad, so works for me.
0: Okay.
1: Someone said, I think it can make you better at your job. My husband was the one who pushed me to apply for my current position. I was scared I wasn't qualified, and he said, just apply. Now I'm making more money than I ever have. I think if you're in the wrong relationship, it could ruin your career, but the right one could actually help you build it up.
0: I agree with that. Because I think that was kind of where my head was, too. My favorite part about today was that I paid you a compliment and said you're a great worker, and you argued that you're not better.
1: Listen, that's not what I was arguing. I think what season of my life I am in, I have always been top tier, number one.
0: Sad Amy was she was tough.
1: When was Sad Amy a person?
0: Sad Amy buried her sadness in the certain activities.
1: What? When was I ever sad?
0: I mean, Sad Amy and I did a show together while Sad Amy was wasted.
1: Listen, that wasn't Sad Amy.
0: That was Party Amy.
1: That was Party Amy.
0: There's different times.
1: Yeah.

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2: And then my mind completely blanked on the time.
1: I'm going to be at Gate City Bank on Thursday, noon to 2 o'clock. I'm going to be at their Woodhaven location. 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
2: 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I'm like, I need a new purse. 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

0: song could ever say.
1: It's Libby Rodrigo. This is 184, getting us into the 1 o'clock hour with Justin Bieber on the way. Going to hear from Madison Beer, Kelly Clarkson this hour, Dave McRae. Now, on 184.

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Our colors will fade eventually. 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Oh my, my, oh my, my love. I take one look at you, you're taking me out.

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Archie the Man, this is 1 out of 84. Certainly a chilly start to the day today, but for most of the week, actually looking pretty good, especially tomorrow. Could see highs in the mid-70s again tomorrow. They're looking at 60s, but really most of the rest of the week. You can check out that full forecast anytime over at 1out84.com. This is Lola Young, now on 1 out of 84.

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Follow with Jenny. This is 194 as we get into the 2 o'clock hour. Olivia Dean, this hour, Fallout Boy on the way. Got Benson Boone, Sabrina Carpenter getting started now on 194.

Rihanna. AC, it's 194. There's Fashion Week going on, and Rihanna maybe being called out for delaying one of the shows. This is apparently at the Dior show. They had to delay the whole thing until she arrived, which speculation was she was about an hour late. Zara Larsson, now on 194.

0: It's 194. We're talking about an awkward moment with a fan apparently backstage after a show where someone happened to walk into the bathroom where he was, sitting on the toilet, pants fully at the ankles. He said definitely an awkward moment between him and the fan, Freya Sky, now on 194.
1: You played it cool and I played it dumb. Don't you think I'm a little too young to be messed with like that?

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1: Did you know you don't need a reason to go out to eat tonight? 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

That's Justin Bieber. This is 194. Continuing to show more pictures of his son Jack recently as well on social media, as the proud dad seems to be a little more open to showing pics of the son, Olivia Rodrigo, on 194.

This is 184. Miley Cyrus. Well, she's got another week in the top spot when it comes to that new album, Base Where Sway. It's 2 weeks in a row on Billboard's 200. Miley Cyrus now on 184. Let's go.

That's Harry Styles. This is 184. After a cooler start to this morning, maybe it is time to start thinking about those winter adventures with 184. You could lock up that free Ice Castle Fish House presented by Capital Credit Union. 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And we'll be giving that away coming up November 19th at CJ's Tavern. Huntrick's now on 184.

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0: Hilary Duff stayed busy, including she has a new song for the upcoming Cat in the Hat film, in which she has a song that she actually just released the music video for, Catastrophe. 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

0: Chaperon.
1: This is 184, and the singer did admit that fans are still hesitant to approach her and are a lot more standoffish. After a year ago, she called out fans for their what she said was predatory behavior at the time. It seemed to have a lasting effect. Tate McRae, now on 184.

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Jim Vertivoy, this is 184. It is a record for Shakira as well as that Madrid concert set an Amazon Music live streaming record as Dua Lipa joined her on stage over the weekend. Live Rodrigo now on 184. New York City.

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No doubt was a cooler start this morning to the day, but really looking like it's going to be a beautiful week for the most part across the valley, including tomorrow could even see those highs in the mid-70s. 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

Dominic Fike, 184, getting into this 4 o'clock hour with Somber. On the way, gonna hear him from DNCE, this hour, the Big Camino, at Teddy Swims, minutes from now, Chainsmokers. Let's get it started with Sabrina Carpenter. This is the Valley's number one hit music station. This is 184.

Chainsmokers and Halsey. This is 194. She did sit down too with the Hollywood Reporter and confirm she has a little bit of a change, stepping away more from the music side of things after the Grammy-nominated musician said she's actually working behind at the camera, including one of the year's most provocative indie films of the year. She said she knew that was the direction she wanted to go. Teddy Swims now on 194.

The weekend. This is 194. Continuing to stay incredibly busy on that world tour for The Weekend as he made his most recent stop this weekend in Singapore, the Gran Camino, now on 194.

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That's Fergie. This is 194. Well, rumors sparking once again when it comes to dating, possibly between Blackpink's Jennie and BTS's V after V had some comments about Tame Impala's Kevin Parker. Tame Impala and Jennie now on 194.

What?

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1: Macklemore, Ryan Lewis, this is 194. 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

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This is 194. And for Lizzo, just dropping a brand new kids book as well. Released it and dedicated it to her father, who overly embraced her passion for the flute, apparently. 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

That's Libby Rodrigo. This is 184, getting us into this 5 o'clock hour with David Guetta on the way. Glass Animals this hour. Gracie Abrams going to hear from Flo Rida in minutes. This is Lady Gaga now on 184.

All right. 184. Maybe a little bit of a cooler start to the day today. We're really looking to be a beautiful one through most of the week, including tomorrow. Could see those highs in the 70s even. 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

That's Benson Boone. It is 1:04. Making headlines as well for talking about a recent awkward moment between him and a fan backstage at one of his shows, where apparently after the show, it was the meet and greet, all of that. Well, he was in the bathroom apparently when a fan walked in. Yes, fully sitting on the potty, pants around the ankles. It's Gracie Abrams now on 1:04.

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That's Levy Dean. This is 184. And now apparently facing some allegations in the courtroom for Levy Dean. I should say more, it's her label that's being sued over allegedly plagiarizing Bill Withers' Just the Two of Us Summer. Now on 184.

to Anyone Violates. This is 194. 194 is Pick Your Purse. Well, we pick it right back up again tomorrow morning. 8, 10, 10, 10, 12, 10. Your chance to get your hands on that brand new designer handbag. 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

Dragons. What are they for? And hey, I am out of here for the evening. Hope you have a great rest of the night. And Joel Deeb hopping in the studio to take you home through the rest of the evening with Ray now on 104.

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1: 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Rodrigo here on Y94, making a way just past 6 p.m. on a Monday. Hope you had a great weekend so far. 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
2: 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Yeah, right, picture that with a Kodak. Or better yet, go to Times Square, take a picture of me with a Kodak. 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

94, home of the Playhouse in the morning with Zero and Amy K. Tomorrow morning, going to be your next chance to pick your purse. 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

That's Billie Eilish here on Y94, playing that nonstop music for you. Joel D. Hagan out with you in the studio on this Monday. Coming up here in 10 minutes, let's dive into this. We are officially in Halloween spirit mode, right? So the best pop culture costumes for 2026, we'll dive into them here in 10 minutes on Y94.

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All right, let's dive into this. The best pop culture Halloween costumes for 2026. It's Joel D. Hagen out with you here in the Wine 94 studio. Have you seen the movie Obsession yet? If you haven't, make sure you have like a partner with you. It is kind of creepy, but it's a good movie in my opinion. But Freaky Nikki, Obsession, that's the costume people are putting on the top of the list. Also, the Bushes from Bad Bunny Super Bowl halftime show making the top five, as well as some Taylor Swift themed costumes. And of course, R.I.P. Dolly Parton. Dolly Parton costumes going to be the trend this year for Halloween. I can't.

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0: 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That's where you sign up too. 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
1: They say the holy water's watered down, and this town's lost its faith. 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Oh my, my, oh my, my love, I take one look at you, you're taking me out.

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